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They've got three shows at the Garden starting August 20th. 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

0: Z100. It's Shelly Rome with Teddy Swims, who is a newly single man. Welcome to the club, my friends. I think Cassie also just became one of us. What's going on with you and your boyfriend?
1: We broke up.
0: Oh my God, why?
1: I don't know. We lived like far apart.
0: Yeah, long distance is hard. So I give you credit for just like knowing that it's not going to work and ending it. It's very mature.
1: I would have kept going.
0: Oh, I'm sorry. I hope you're not too sad about it.

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1: Ready for the beat.
2: C100. Got a lot of chances to see Sienna Spiro perform this year. She's going to be doing All Things Go Festival, Forest Hill Stadium, September 26th. And then she'll be back Hammerstein Ballroom, October 20th, and Brooklyn Paramount, October 21st. I saw her perform a couple years ago. She was amazing. Here's Great Expectations.

0: 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Hi, Anthony.
1: I'm just so happy right now. I just wanted to call somebody.
0: Oh, I'm so glad it was us. What's going on?
1: Well, my wife just gave birth.
0: Oh, my God. Congratulations. That's awesome. What did you guys have?
1: This is a girl. My first two were boys.
0: That's so special. Mommy and baby are doing well, I'm assuming.
1: Yes. And I don't really know why I called the radio station. I think it was just on. I just got her food, and I'm just going back to the hospital.
0: Well, hello. We're friends, and you call your friends when you have good news. Wait, what's her name?
1: Riley.
0: Oh, well, welcome to the world, Riley, and congratulations once again to your family, and wish your wife the congrats from us, okay?
1: Thank you.

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1: With Shelly Brown, biggest songs in New York City, wrapping up the week with lots of good songs on this countdown, chosen by you, Dominic Fike, new Tame Impala, Ariana Grande, Olivia Rodrigo. Actually, Ari has two appearances on the countdown tonight. We are kicking it off. You chose this number 9 song, Steve Lacy. It's called Oh Yeah. On the iHeartRadio 9 at 9 on commercial-free Z100.

Cat's Eye. It's called Animal. Co-written by Ed Sheeran off of their new EP that came out today. You can check it out on iHeartRadio. This is Z100 with the iHeartRadio 9 at 9 coming in at number 7. I had to remember how to count. Ariana Grande, Hate That I Made You Love Me. First of two appearances on the countdown tonight.

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Stella Lefty, Boston, on the iHeart Radio 99, on commercial free Z100. Tame Impala gave us a great album. It came out last year. Deadbeat. This one's on there. It's Loser, song number 5 on commercial free Z100.

Dominic Fike making his way up the countdown slowly with Baby Doll on the iHeartRadio 9 at 9 on commercial free Z100. Ooh, finishing at number 3 tonight. Here's Malcolm Todd. You know, his sister is Audrey Hoberg. Clearly, he comes from a very creative family. This is called Earrings, song number 3.

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Biggest song in the city belongs to Ariana Grande. Here's Petal at number 1.

Olivia Dean did her first show at the Garden tonight. She's got four more tomorrow night, and then Monday and Tuesday also Dove. That's a huge deal. You're So Easy on Z100.

Lumber on Commercial Free Z100. You want to see him in LA and hang out with him? We are giving you the chance to fly out there with a friend. 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So if you listen today, you're entered. If you listen tomorrow, you're entered. If you listen the next day, you're entered. Obviously, the more

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1: 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We are hooking you up with tickets on Z100. Michelle, who's your favorite brother?
2: Me, Jonas.
0: Nick, well, you said that fast. You didn't have to think about it. What do you love about Nick? Why is he your favorite?
2: Because he's cute.
1: He is very cute. And he's a girl dad, which makes him even cuter.

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What's so cool about our show is that we get epic collaborations from artists that you would never otherwise see perform together. Snoop Dogg, BTS, Cardi B, Benson Boone, so many more. 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

Monday we had our last post 8 p.m. sunset. Pumpkin spice latte at Dunkin' is launching on the 19th. Fall is around the corner, but I am a summer girly through and through. So until September 24th rolls around, I'm like, it's summer. I don't even think about any other season. Here's Dave and Paula on Z100.

you want to see Somber in LA and also hang out with him? We are flying you out with the friends. So now you're like, okay, Shelly, but how do I qualify? Very simple. 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You can qualify once a day. So listen today, then listen again tomorrow, and then the next day. And, you know, the more you qualify, the better your chances are of winning.

0: 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Hey, who's this?
1: So, my name is Monica Lopez, and I normally like to get called by Alexa.
0: Oh, okay. You just changed your name to Alexa?
1: Well, Alexa is actually my middle name.
0: Oh, okay. I get that. My name is Shelly. My middle name is Victoria, and I always wished Victoria was my first name. Like, I was always so mad at my parents for not reversing it.
1: Yeah, I feel the same way.
0: Yeah, we get each other.
1: Yeah.

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2: 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Kicking off the show, Stella Lefty. The song is all over the timeline. Here's Boston on the new hit list.
3: Oh,

Cat's Eye, that's Animal on the new hit list on Z100. Their new EP is out today. Ed Sheeran produced and wrote a lot of the songs on the EP. It's really, really good. Let's get into Taylor Swift from Toy Story 5. I knew it. I knew you.

New Alex Warren, that's called Rescuer off of his album Wild Child. That's coming out on August 28th. This is the new hit list, your night playlist. That's number one for music, Discovery with Shelly Rome. Let's get into Beaches. You know the song from Off Campus. It's in one of the sweetest scenes of the season. Here's Edge of the Earth. She's a

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I love that song. Sienna Spyro, Great Expectation, the new hit list on Z100 with Shelley Rome. 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We take care of everything. 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
1: 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So if you like that, you want to hear more, check it out on iHeartRadio. 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

Her name is Alyssa Grace. She's 19 from California. That is called Bloodstream. She is talking about pain, something we all can relate to. Let's get into Carol G. Teaming up with Bruno Mars now for Still Playing on the New

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1: That's Earrings, Malcolm Todd, on the new hit list on Z100. Do you know that his sister is Audrey Hobart? A very creative family. This is Z100, New York's number one hit music station with Teddy Swims. Here's Mr. Know-It-All.

Welcome to the New Hit List, your night playlist that's number one for music discovery on Z100. Monday through Friday, 11 to midnight. If the song is good and it's new, you're going to hear it here. My name is Shelley Rome. We are wrapping up the New Hit List tonight with Niall Horan. Here's Taste So Good. Phil Cross is up next.

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1: Hey, do you have something in your house or in your car that's been broken? It's broken. It's been broken. You just accept it and you move on.
2: Yeah.
1: You don't get it fixed. You just leave it there and you just kind of work around it.
2: Oh my God.
1: I know Froggy, when I stayed at Froggy's house in the guest bedroom, the shower, mm-hmm. he had to come in and give me a tutorial on how to open, like a turn on a shower.
2: Yep.
3: Right. Because it was broken, and if you turned it the wrong way, water would come shooting out of the wall.
2: Oh!
3: And so I had to let you know that don't do that. You're going to cause a giant mess here.
2: Yep.
1: Exactly. He said, bah, bah, bah. I said, what? He said, are you about to turn on the shower? Like on the other side of the door. I'm like, yeah, what? No, put your pants on. I'm coming in. So why don't you get it fixed?
3: Because that requires hiring a plumber.
1: Yes.
3: And
1: yep.
3: I tried to fix it myself a couple times. It never did really mm-hmm. fix it. But you know what? When I showed you how to operate it, it worked. Right. That's all that really mattered.
2: Mine is the shower, too, because so the water comes out of the shower and the tub part at the same time. And no matter what I do, so if someone's over, I have to go in there, jiggle the thing, turn the thing a certain way, and then you can get both kind of.
1: Yeah.
2: And it's right. been that way for so long, but it's like,
1: you just accept it.
2: Whatever.
1: That's my point. Sometimes, maybe people, the same thing. Mm-hmm. You have someone in your life who's totally broken.
2: Yeah.
1: Just accept it.
2: That's it.
1: Anyway, what about you, Gandhi? Your parents' house.
4: My parents' house drives me insane. So when I was there, my dad had a triple bypass. I realized their front door was the thing that was broken. You could not get in and out of that thing in one shot ever.
2: Oh my
4: gosh.
2: You
4: had to jiggle it and like hit it at a certain angle, lift up. I'm like, this is not acceptable. You guys just live like this? This is a fire hazard. I got them a new door while I was down there.
2: Oh, that was nice.
4: I was like, this is crazy. Why are you guys living like this? I said, oh, it's fine for us. We know how to do it.
2: Oh, okay.
1: Yeah, yeah, scary.
5: I don't suggest any of you use the bathroom in my apartment because you think you're locking the door, but what happens is anyone from the outside could just pull the handle, don't even turn it, and the door opens wide because the door jamb is misaligned with the lock. So the door doesn't close. You think it's locked, but it ain't.
2: Man.
1: Okay, so we have this microwave oven. Mm-hmm. And it's a flat, you know, panel with the numbers on it. There's no, and so you have to bang on the two, bang on the four. And then it's one of those the sliding drawer microwaves.
2: Yeah, yeah.
1: So you have to like hit, open, and sometimes it won't open. So you have cooked food in there that you can't get to.
2: Oh, geez.
4: No.
1: And I've learned you have to like push it and just hold your finger on it and just like rub your finger in circles and then it'll open.
4: Nope.
1: Never got it fixed.
4: That's hilarious.
1: Do you have Kim on the phone?
6: Yes, I do.
1: Can we talk to her? Oh, yeah, hold on. Anyway, my friend Kim spent, she and her family spent the weekend at our house. She's like, I've got a list of problems at your house.
2: Oh, no.
1: And I'm like, what? Okay. I didn't know. Something wrong with my shower?
2: She's like, I don't want to say anything, but.
1: Yeah, I don't know. Is that Kim?
6: Yeah.
1: Where is she? I'm 24.
7: I'm Hi. Here. Hey.
1: Hi, Kimberly. Kim.
2: Hi, Kim.
4: Hi, Kim.
7: Hey, guys.
1: Okay, so you and your family, you stayed at the house, and there's a problem with my shower?
7: There is. So the kids woke up in the morning, and I was like, go take a shower before we leave. And Nick was like, okay, cool. So he goes in the bathroom. He's like, Mommy, it won't turn on. I'm like, yes, it would. I'm like, let me try. And it didn't. So then Andrew got in there and was like, oh, I'll try. And it didn't work. And I said, well, let me go get Elvis or Alice. And Andrew was like, no, don't bother them. It's early. So I made them shower when they got home, but it doesn't turn on.
1: What? Oh, my God. I have an entire shower that doesn't work. I didn't even know it.
7: I mean, the alternative was going to shower outside, and we just weren't doing that early.
1: Yeah, no, we don't need naked kids running around.
2: Oh, man.
1: I thought you guys smelled kind of funny when you left. All right, I will. Something tells me we're gonna.

0: figure out how to work around it so we don't have to pay a plumber. We'll figure it out. We'll, don't you love it? Kimmy, have you ever been in someone's shower and it doesn't have a handle? It has like a wrench that's like disconnected to the thing. You have to turn the wrench.
1: Yep. My grandma's shower actually has a screwdriver on the side. You have to put the little circle thing on and then use the screwdriver on the right-hand side. And if you turn it too far, you're going to get boiling water. And if you don't turn it enough, it's going to be freezing.
0: Okay, question. Yeah. How many years has it been like that?
1: All my life.
2: Yeah.
0: That's my point. It is. Look, we all agree that things break down, things break. Mm-hmm. But sometimes we just live with them.
2: Yep.
0: It's okay. All right. Whatever. Yeah. All right.
2: But the problem is sometimes you live with them and then it gets to the point where it's so broke you can't fix it.
3: Yeah.
2: It's like,
1: and you're like, and then that's okay. The issue.
0: What's that, Frog?
4: Even the last house, the one where you had to turn the shower on that way, you know when I fixed it? When we moved.
0: Yeah.
4: So I lived there. I lived in that house for 6 years. It was broken the whole time. The day before we moved out, I got it fixed. I'm like, this is so stupid.
0: Yeah, we don't want the new people to know how we lived.
2: Right.
0: All right, so Kim, by the way, Kim sent us all those shirts she printed with her new, her new shirt printing business.
2: Yeah.
0: What is your what's your Instagram?
1: So it's Kimmy Kim Prints with an S. We basically have t-shirts that are really expressive, but simple. They're super soft, which is nice. They wash really well. And we just add a sweatshirt.
0: Kimmy, Kimmy Kim Prints.
2: Sweatshirt.
0: At Instagram. Check it out. Mm-hmm. All right, Kim, I can't promise that shower's going to be fixed next time you're over.
1: All right. Well, I mean, there's always body splash, right?
0: Yeah, always, always. Hey, love to Andrew and the kids and little Nico. We'll talk to you later, okay?
1: Love you guys. Talk to you later.
0: Bye. Right. There you go. Sorry. I guessed in my house. Didn't even know my thing was broken.
3: Yikes.
0: Good morning, Lauren.
5: Hey, good morning.
0: Well, good morning. So it's been broken and it's never going to get fixed because you just accept it. What is it?
5: So it's actually my mom and it is her car visor. And so I learned this because I went to drive her car and I go, Mom, what happened to your visor? And she goes, oh, just use this. And she hands me her 80s visor and her sunglasses and just tells me that that's what she does and that it's been broken forever. And she just doesn't care.
0: I know. It's like you would think that a visor in a car could be somewhat easy to fix, but you just accept it.
5: You would think so.
0: Whatever. Leave it the way it is. Who cares?
5: Yeah.
0: Let it go.
5: Yeah.
0: So. I get it. So did you look at your mom like, Mom, hello?
5: Yeah, well, because my husband fixes tons of things in her car. So I said, why didn't you ask that? She goes, oh, it's not a big deal. Meanwhile, that's a big deal for me. So I would have had that fixed immediately.
0: Yeah. You know what? I have this weird pet peeve about cars. And I was telling the girls here a second ago, if I get a dent or a ding in my car, I have to have it fixed immediately.
2: Really?
0: I cannot. If it's a little ding, I'm okay. Like like a door hit it. But if there's a dent, someone ran into my whatever or I ran into a whatever, I can't drive it. It has to be fixed immediately. I can't drive a dented car.
3: Oh, I hated my car. It was not only dented, everything was wrong with it. It was so bad. When I used to do radio appearances, I would park far away so people wouldn't see me get in. It would start like one out of three times. It's terrible. Sometimes the roof would come down, the little like cloth part.
0: Yes.
3: Not good while you're driving. But whatever.
0: I love that. All right, Lauren, tell your mom we said hi, and with or without a visor, we love her, okay?
5: Okay, thanks so much. Have a great day.
0: You too. Yeah. God, who is this, Nikki? Hey, Nikki.
6: Hi.
0: What's wrong with your boiler?
6: So the boiler, every time we run like anything that uses any kind of warm water, it just runs the heat throughout the entire house.
2: Oh.
0: So if you run, like if you... like started a dishwasher that uses hot water. You can't heat the house?
6: Yeah, it heats up the house. So, you know, when the weather's kind of nice, my house is like 80 degrees all the time.
2: Oh, no.
0: Why does it do that?
6: There's some kind of valve in the pipe that's not working correctly. So, and I just haven't gotten it fixed. It's been that way for like a year.
0: And the thing is, you're used to it, you accept it, and you move on. Right? It's going to be like this until the end of time. All right, thank you. Good luck with your heated house. Well, that reminds me, I don't know how to fix it, but you know, I still have that toilet.
2: Oh, yeah.
0: The water's always hot. It's like Satan's toilet.
2: Oh.
0: No, it's like the water, you can actually boil potatoes in this toilet. And I don't know, they got something wrong, and so it fills up with hot water. And you sit on it, you go to sit down, and you can feel steam coming up.
3: Oh, wow. I would panic. Look, what is that?
2: It boils your booty.
0: Yes. It does.
3: Nice steam.
0: But I like it. It's interesting.
2: Maybe you should put your face there. You know how the steam? Everybody a nice little steam for your skin. Maybe that's the way to do it.
0: Oh, there have been some mornings my face has been in the toilet. Good morning, Christy.
7: Good morning.
0: You know, we're finding, Christy, a lot of these things are plumbing issues that we just don't fix. Like, what is the problem with your sink?
7: My cold water dripped constantly. Mm-hmm. And I had fixed it and it stopped for a little bit and then it started dripping again. So I just turned the cold water off to the bathroom sink. Now either you wash your hands really fast before the water gets too hot or use the bathtub.
0: Okay. So the question is, look, that could happen to any,
2: yeah,
0: that could happen to any sink. But the question is, how long has it been like this?
7: About a year now.
2: Wow.
4: You got to wash your hands in like 8 seconds or it'll be scalding hot.
0: Well, in my house, it's cold for like a minute, so you're good. All right, good, Christy. Keep it that way. I think it's charming.
7: I'm going to.
0: All right. Have a nice day. Thank you. Oh, Straight Nate just sneezed.
8: No, just the allergies.
0: Oh. Yeah, isn't it funny? If you sneeze or you cough, you have to tell everyone,
2: yep.
0: Or if you start coughing, I went down the wrong hole.
2: Yeah.
0: Yeah, Jen, how you doing?
9: Hi, good. How are you?
0: Doing well. You know, what's broken in your house that needs to be fixed, but it will never be fixed?
9: Well, actually, in my mom's house for years, the start button on her microwave, we couldn't press it in. So I came to visit her one time, and she had a toothpick laying next to the microwave. So I put something in the microwave. I went to start it, and I'm like, Mom, the button, I can't press it. I'll use a toothpick. So we have to wedge this toothpick in to start the microwave, and it even got to the point where sometimes the toothpick would crack and break, and there would be, like, the little piece of the toothpick left there,
2: oh.
9: And we'd be using and wedging this little toothpick in. And one time we lost the toothpick, and we couldn't even start the microwave.
2: Oh, my God.
0: You know, and how long has it been this way?
9: Oh, forever. Like, how much does a microwave cost?
0: Because there you go.
9: Yeah. We kept that toothpick there forever.
2: Wow.
9: And never got it clean.
0: Well, toothpicks are a lot less than new microwaves. All right, thank you, Jen.
9: And can I just say, I listen to you guys every single morning since I've been in high school. I'm now a full-time teacher. You guys are amazing. You make my morning every single day. Well, I can't believe I'm talking to you right now.
0: Well, first of all, thank you for your consistency and your listening to us every day. And also, more than that, thank you for being an educator. We love our teachers. Love them. Yeah.
2: Love you,
0: Jen.
9: Thank you. You guys have a great day.
0: Thank you. Hold on a second. I'll take these two more. What's Mike up to? Hey, Mike.
10: Yeah, how you doing?
0: So you're growing up with a dishwasher in the kitchen, and how's that work? How did it work out for you growing up with that dishwasher?
10: So my dad refused to fix it, so my mom just ended up using it as storage for, like, Little Debbie snacks and all these sugary snacks, and we never knew about it. And then one day we opened the dishwasher, and there were snacks everywhere. We're like,
0: see, that's actually smart, because a kid would never, ever want to open a dishwasher. Nope. And that's all.
10: No, absolutely.
0: And it's the pantry of fun snacks.
10: Anyway. Hey, listen, I appreciate everything you do, and I listen to you every morning, and I thanks for the laughs and all the fun.
0: Oh, thank you. Thank you, Mike. And God bless your parents' dishwasher.
10: Yes, thank you.
0: Take it easy, man. Thanks for listening.
2: We just have the nicest people calling this morning.
3: What's going on?
0: I don't. You know what? It's easygoing people.
2: Really?
0: They're so easygoing. Yeah. I don't need a dishwasher. That's a pantry. I'm going to be nice to people today. Finally, we talked to Catherine. Hi, Catherine.
11: Oh, my gosh.
0: What happened? Hi.
11: I'm so excited.
0: Oh, thank you, Catherine.
11: I can't even believe it. I cannot even believe I just spoke to Diamond. I'm so pumped. This is really exciting.
0: I can't believe you spoke to Diamond, too. She hasn't talked to me in a week. She's giving me the silent treatment. All right, so another plumbing issue, but it's not really plumbing, but your toilet, what's wrong with that? How long has it been broken?
11: Okay, so it's probably been about 3 years, and my son Charles, he's really super clumsy, and I think at the time, I'm trying to remember when it actually broke, but you had to take the top off because it was always running.
0: Yeah.
11: So he took the top off and he smashed it on the floor.
0: Oh.
11: So now we don't have a top to the toilet bowl. So it was making my mother-in-law crazy because it's like 3 years. So my mother-in-law goes nuts. She doesn't understand how we go through, you know, we have things that just break down. We don't fix them. We just live with it. So she takes a piece of wood one day and she comes over and she puts it on the top. So it looks like a shelf. So now I have this piece of wood, and you still have to lift the piece of wood to stop the toilet from running.
0: Oh, God.
11: But
0: okay, no, wait.
11: Now we use it. She put, like, candles on there for me. She put, like, a little flower.
0: I know, but you got to move all that. You got to move that stuff. And you got
11: to move everything every time you flush the toilet bowl.
0: Catherine, question. How long has it been this way?
11: It's been like 3 years. I know. Well, we need to redo the bathroom, and we just keep putting it off. But, we could just get a toilet bowl.
0: But you're like us. You're like us. There are things in our lives that we just learn to accept, and we just leave them the way they are.
2: Oh, my gosh.
0: I don't know. Do you call it procrastination, laziness? I don't know. Or maybe we become, like, it's a part of our life now, and we just, we adjust.
2: Yeah, we just accept.
0: All right, Catherine, thank you very much. Thanks for listening to us. And those things, that list in my head of all the things in my house that need to be fixed?
2: Yeah.
0: Still not going to call anyone.
3: Yeah. Nope. I like to think of it as us being so adaptable.
0: Mm-hmm. We are.
3: Yeah.
0: It really says a lot about us.
3: Yes. This is good.
2: Is that it really what does. It says? I think it says we're lazy asses, but that's okay.
0: No. She's right. Adaptable.
2: Oh, okay.
0: It's adaptable. Those people who can't adapt in life, they get it fixed immediately. Gotcha. Shame on you people. It really says a lot about your character.
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25: 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On a train.

0: Yes.
1: Garrett, you're a good American.
0: I appreciate that.
1: And you've got good phone taps. What are you doing today?
0: So this is what we call a reverse phone tap. Now, it started off with Bella emailing us and submitting an idea saying, hey, I want to play a phone tap on my dad, Dan, about our family dog. I said, that's cute. But let me call up Dad behind her back and say, hey, your daughter wants to play a phone tap on you. I think it would be funny if we really phone tap your daughter, Bella.
2: Ah.
0: So that's going to happen. We're going to start the call to Dan. We're going to play along. He's going to play along. And then all hell breaks loose.
1: This is awful. You
0: no,
1: do this
0: not.
1: To people. It's fantastic. It really is a bad idea.
3: Hello?
4: Dan, this is Todd. I have your dog, Duty.
3: What do you mean you have my dog?
4: Well, your dog showed up at my business this morning when I pulled into work, and it's been hanging out with us. And
3: are you kidding? Damn it. My daughter left the gate open again. All right. Where are you? What's the business?
4: I work over at Laces on here. If not.
3: Oh. I was just there the other night. I know where that is.
4: Oh, all right, great. You're familiar with it. Great.
3: Yeah. By the way, is Crystal working tonight?
4: Well, I could check the schedule. I'm not very sure about the girl's schedule, but
3: Hey, man, could you do me one favor? Well, I'm stuck at work now.
4: Okay.
3: But I'm looking to get out tonight anyway. So could you hold the dog to tonight, and I'll come by and get a lap or two while I'm there.
5: Garrett, we have to stop.
3: Hello, is somebody else on the line?
5: We need to stop this right now.
4: All right.
3: What are you doing?
5: Dad, stop talking. You need
3: Bella?
5: To hang up.
3: What are you doing on the phone, Bella?
5: Hang up. We will talk later.
4: Bella, just. Let me know if I could be of any help, all right?
5: Okay, bye.
4: All right, Dan, I hung up on her. Are you there? I think we kind of freaked her out a little. All right,
3: it's going to get worse. It's going to get worse, yeah. Dude, hold on. She's calling my phone right now.
4: Perfect. Listen, I need you to three-way the call in and record it on this end. Try to push her buttons just a little bit, all right? We'll see how this works.
3: Yeah, no problem. Hold on.
5: What's the matter with you? What is the matter with you? You're disgusting.
3: What
5: is the matter with you? You're going to, strip clubs?
3: What are you talking about?
5: You're, talking about getting lap dances and, going to strip clubs.
3: No. You misheard.
5: I literally just talked to you on the phone. I heard exactly what you said.
3: I went, a couple years ago with some guys after work, and
5: how long have you been going?
3: Well, I'd say at least a couple times a week for a couple of years.
5: Oh, my God. You're gross. That's gross.
3: It's just a bar. We watch the ball games, and there's, some other entertainment.
5: Ball
3: it's not a big deal.
5: A bar. Why are you going to a strip club?
3: Not a strip club. It's a gentleman's club. A lot of gentlemen go there. It's fine.
5: Oh, God, you're in denial. Does mom know about this? Does mom know?
3: Here's kind of the funny thing. She saw it on my credit card statement a couple of months ago, and I thought she was going to be really pissed at me, but she's actually kind of into it. She goes with me sometimes.
5: What?
3: When we say we're going to movies? Yeah, we're at the strip club.
5: I'm, traumatized right now.
3: In fact, remember when I wanted to know if you wanted to come to church with us and you said no? Yeah, we didn't go to church. We were at the strip club.
5: Oh, my God.
3: Your mom didn't do it. What can I tell you? She's a free spirit.
5: So gross.
3: How we're so happy and lovey like we used to be.
5: It's all because of Dad, I don't want to hear this.
4: Hey, Bella.
5: Who is this?
4: It's Garrett.
5: What are you doing on the phone?
4: You wanted to play a phone tap on your dad. We actually played a phone tap on you.
5: Oh, my God. So all that was not real?
3: No. You think your mother would, A, go to a strip club, B, let me go to a strip club? Are you kidding?
5: Look, either way, I'm so grossed out right now.
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1: I had a whole list of things to talk about today. Let's see. Bad sex with a coworker.
2: Oh.
1: Let's see.
3: Oh. It wasn't that bad when we did it. Stop.
1: Yes, it was. It was awful.
2: It was terrible.
1: Too much. Hey, kind of on a serious note, have you ever had to tell someone to stay away from you for good? Like, have you ever come to like a point in your relationship with someone, a friendship, right? Mm-hmm. And you're like, this person is toxic. I don't have room for them in my mind or in my heart. I don't have the whatever to deal with them.
2: I had to do it because someone stepped over the boundaries. So I was very close friends with this guy, and Sheldon and I were dating. And at one point, I think he knew Sheldon and I were getting serious. And so he took it upon himself to tell me how he felt about me and write me a letter and all this stuff. And it got to the point where I said, we can no longer be friends because you stepped over that boundary and Sheldon wasn't comfortable and I wasn't comfortable. And the saddest part is that we were so close. We were such good friends. And
1: I hate to hear that. We
2: haven't talked since. But, I mean, you know, he unfortunately did something he probably shouldn't have done.
1: Wow, that sounds serious.
2: Yeah.
1: Well, what if it's just through a life of separation? I have a friend who had a cousin in the family. And they haven't seen this cousin in a long time. And then out of nowhere, they said, let's call him, see if he wants to come over. And the guy said, you know what? Let's just stay away from each other for good. We really have nothing in common.
2: Oh, wow. I mean,
1: you could easily just say, no, I'm busy.
2: Yeah.
1: You know what I'm saying? but no, it was like, we have nothing in common. I really don't have any room in my heart or in my head for you. I'm so busy.
2: Yeah.
1: So let's not worry about it. Let's just agree to go separate ways.
2: I think that can definitely happen.
1: It definitely could. And it is kind of a clean way of taking care of it. Like, okay, done.
2: It is. And I think at certain points in your life, you do have less in common with people that you had things in common with at one point. If you have kids and they don't, or if, you know, they move and you don't. I mean, there's all kinds of things that happen in life.
1: All right. I have a list of people I want to do this to.
2: Would you want me to call them for you?
1: And none of them are in this room. Yeah, if you could make a phone call for me. This is one of those things in life. I mean, do you really, I don't know, do you really want to cut it off cleanly like that? But then you never have to worry about it again, or you feel like a schmuck. You're like, man, never mind. I'll just run away from them every time they text me.
2: And I feel like most of the time it's one person calling the breaks, not both people.
1: Probably, yeah. Okay, Melody from Jacksonville's on line 20. You actually had a friend break up with you. Is that true?
4: It is.
2: Oh.
1: What happened? I had
4: she was a super good friend, and I just had a span of years where a lot was going on. Like, my mom passed away. She was there. I danced in her living room the night before my mom's funeral. We've had sick kids together, blah, blah, blah. But then she was just like, after a while, she just said, you have too much. And she had smaller children after, you know, she had like another baby. And so she was just like, I can't do it anymore. She was like, I can't handle my own stuff with my own special needs child and my new baby and yours. And so she was just like, let me sit back and let me like deal with my life. And then when I'm ready, I'll give you a call.
1: Okay. Well, so question, did she drop her other friends, or was it you in particular? You just brought too much angst into her life or something? I mean, how did she explain that?
4: She didn't. I just, she was just like, she sent me a text message and she was like, let me be honest. And so I don't know. I gave her, you know, that time. I just didn't respond back. I was just like, okay, well, if she loves me,
1: weird.
4: That's
1: gonna be weird. Did that make you feel like okay, what did I? It made you start processing it. Like, what did I do wrong?
2: Right.
1: Here? What's I don't know.
4: Yeah, or how can I be a better friend? How about that?
2: Okay.
1: Yeah.
2: See, it's good that that's how you took it, and you weren't like so pissed off and angry. Like, if you took it that way and thinking like, okay, maybe I did do something.
4: Thankfully, I have a good self-esteem.
1: Right. And you probably have other friends in your circle, so you're fine. You're good.
4: Yes. Yeah, I do. I have a couple other friends. I have purple, purposeful friends. How about that?
1: Yeah, that's very important. Yeah. And, you know, keep in mind, she could be going through something that we just don't understand. So right. I don't know. Anyway, well, Melody, sorry you got dumped. It's going to be okay. But I you sound like you're totally fine. And so I like hearing that in your voice. That's cool. And thanks for listening to us.
4: Of course. I do every morning.
1: Thank you. Have a good day. You know, because right now, I'm thinking, you know, a lot of us are coming out of the pandemic. During pandemic, we just shut it down, right?
2: Yeah.
1: Then all of a sudden, all the pressures are back. The calendar's starting to fill up again. More people have expectations for us. And we're just accustomed to sitting on the couch and just being independent, right?
2: Oh, my
1: and
2: gosh.
1: Living in our own little bubble, on our own little island. So I have found that since life is starting to come back, it's a little frustrating. And I don't have the space in my life for a lot of the things and a lot of the people that want that space.
2: Yep.
1: So this is interesting. Yeah, what's up, Frog?
3: Elvis, have you ever gotten upset with somebody and said something that you probably didn't mean?
1: Never.
3: So we all know the person that I was friends with, and I had a disagreement with her, and I told her, I don't ever want to talk to you again. That was about 10 years ago. We never spoke again after that conversation, ever. She took me up on that offer. That was it.
2: Well, yeah.
3: And at that time, I meant it, but I didn't think it was going to go that way, and it did. And so you got to be careful when you tell somebody, hey, I'll never want to talk to you again. They might take you up on that. So be careful when you do that.
2: I would hope you don't say that unless you mean it.
1: Yeah. Don't shoot that bullet unless you want to hit the target. Right. You know what I'm saying? Right. I see that. Yeah.
3: I did.
1: I don't know. I just see the beauty in cutting it off cleanly. If you know that they're not going to serve any purpose in your life in the future, and you really aren't going to really want to be there for them if, God forbid, they do have an issue.
2: Right.
1: So you got to find a way to let it go before it gets nasty. Hey, Kristen is on line 22. Had to go her separate ways from someone. The problem was it was her neighbor. That's really close to home, right, Kristen?
5: A little. Like, right next door. Hi, guys.
2: Hi.
1: A lot. Hi. That's got to be very, very, very, very strenuous on you, having a neighbor you cut off. So things were just not going like you wanted them to go as far as a friendship goes?
5: We had in, like, a three-year history, a couple where she sort of just went off on me for different... And I'm a very kind person and stuff, but then one Christmas she... left and sort of told me that and said she had a dog sitter, so it was over a dog, and I didn't see anyone go by. So I spent my time just sort of going over there. I had a key to her house and making sure, and still didn't see anyone coming by. And then I confronted her with it very nicely over text message, just saying this is not acceptable. You know, some people, you know, in so many words, you shouldn't have a dog. So she took offense to that, and there it goes. And she told me that, you know, stay out of her business, and she has enough friends. And I said, cool, I'll put your key in your mailbox.
1: And that was it?
2: That was it.
5: Sort of. And we, you know, we'll be out working in the yard at the same time, and sort of, you know, just ignoring another human person.
1: That's weird. Yeah, that is very, very somewhat uncomfortable.
2: The way she laughs about it.
1: Yeah, but when you have them as a neighbor, that's a whole new concept. Yep. Like, wow. But look, you know, you just don't see it eye to eye. Just because we're both humans doesn't mean we hate each other. It's just we're just not supposed to be around each other. We're not meant to be friends. And as soon as you can buy into that fact and that concept, you're good. Let it go. It's like, okay, we just weren't meant to be. I have one friend from my past. It's the same thing, Kristen, not a neighbor. But we just agree. We agree that we're never going to agree on anything. We don't have the same expectations from life and this and that. So let's just call it a day. And actually, it was relieving to be able to just let each other go. I don't know. Well, good luck with that. Either you move or you just see her out there gardening every day. What are you going to do, you know?
5: Right, but I just need to say that if anything happened, I would go to a rescue if needed. I mean, I'm not that crass, but
1: right. No, I got that, and I would hope that would be the case with her as well. All right, Kristen, thanks for listening to us.
5: Okay, you got it.
1: So that's it.
2: Wow.
1: You know who I'm talking about. You have that list of one or more in your life that you just don't want to deal with anymore.
2: Mm-hmm.
1: It's messy. It can get messy trying to get rid of them. And there's guilt and whatever at play. But gosh, don't you deserve to live cleanly and not have to worry about them anymore? I don't know.
2: Yep.
1: Some people think that's a very cold way of looking at it. Someone actually sent a text and went, what? Friends don't last forever? I never knew. Well, no, they don't.
2: No, they don't. And
1: they do not.
2: They can also do things to mess it up and you're like, see ya. Bye-bye.
1: Mm-hmm. All right. This is a heavy conversation. Hope we're not depressing anyone or making anyone sad.
2: I think we're going to make people make these calls today. Someone's getting that call this afternoon. Hope it's not me.
1: At least, at the very least, Danielle, reevaluate your relationships with people.
2: Yeah, of course.
0: Follow. 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

0: to some of your favorite hip hop songs, would you then be able to identify what they are?
1: That could change everything.
2: will you read them extra white, please?
0: All right, so here's what we want to do. We want to play spoken word hip hop. I, being the old white man, will give you the spoken word version of some of your favorite hip hop classics. I tell you what, let's sample a couple here. By the way, okay. If you know your hip hop and you think you can figure out the titles of the hip hop classics I'm going to recite for you, you should call Nate right now. There's money involved.
3: Oh.
0: But if you don't know your hip hop and you screw it up, you don't get anything. So let me run a few by you. Ready? Ready? And this is a very obscure one. A lot of people don't know this unless you're kind of older, right? Here we go.
3: Okay.
0: Dinner, you ate it. There is none left. It was salty with butter and it was death. You proceeded to eat it because you was in the mood.
4: Ooh.
0: But Holmes, you did not read. It was a can of dog food.
3: Okay.
0: All right. I think I did a pretty good job with that.
2: Yes.
1: Nailed it. Yeah.
0: Froggy, you know, what was that?
2: You Be Illin' by Run DMC.
3: Yeah.
0: Absolutely.
3: Hey.
5: There is none left. It was salty
6: with butter and it was death.
0: There you go.
5: You proceeded to eat it because you were in the mood.
0: By the way, a lot of these are very easy. I'm giving you some challenging ones. Like this one, for instance. Have you ever seen crocodile seats in the truck? Turn around. Sit down. Let them bite your butt.
1: Spoken
0: word hip hop. Yes, Gandhi for the win. What is that?
1: Would that be the Big Timers with Still Fly?
0: Yes, it might be.
1: Hey!
0: Okay, I promise you, those were much more challenging than the ones I'm giving you. If you call Nate now and convince him that you can succeed at spoken word hip hop. Nate, you think you found someone who can figure these out?
4: I think I found a winner.
0: Who do you have
4: here? Nicole.
0: Nicole. Ah. Let's go talk to Nicole, line 18.
7: No.
0: Nicole, do you know your classic hip hop?
7: I hope so. I'm pretty confident, so I'm excited about this one. So All right.
0: We're going to give you some spoken word lyrics for some classic and for some newer hip hop. Here we go. Let's start with this one. I want to get you in the Georgia Dome on the 50-yard line while the dirty birds kick for tree. And if you like in the club, we can do it in the DJ booth or in the back of the VIP.
7: Oh, my gosh. Oh, damn. Look, is this song? It's right at the top of my head.
0: Yes.
1: You know it.
7: I do know it, and it's really driving me absolutely insane.
0: Do you know who did it?
7: Can you repeat that line again?
0: Oh, God.
7: DJ booth or the back of the van.
0: Okay, and if you like it in the club, we can do it.
7: Oh, my God. Oh, my God.
0: In the DJ booth or in the back of the VIP.
7: I know who did it. I don't know the song.
0: Well, who did it?
7: It's definitely Ludacris. I know
0: yes.
7: That's a Luda.
1: Okay.
0: We'll give it to you. It's Ludacris. What's your fantasy?
7: Okay, we'll
0: you got
7: Luda.
0: It. You got it.
8: I want to get you in the Georgia Dome on a 50-yard line while the dirty birds kick the tree. And if you like it in the club, we can do it in the DJ booth or in the back of the VIP.
0: See, I think I did it better, but anyway. All right, we'll give you that one. You got Luda. You got Ludacris. All right, here we go. Listen in. Tie me up like I'm surprised. Let's role play. I'll wear a disguise. I want you to park that Big Mac truck right in this little garage. Make it cream.
7: Okay.
0: Make me scream out in public. Make a scene. I don't cook. I don't clean, but let me tell you how I got this ring.
3: Hey.
7: What is it? That's the one and only Cardi B with WAP.
0: You got it! Hey.

let's keep going. You got two. Okay, you're listening to Spoken Word Hip Hop, and here's your next one. Gucci collar for dollar, got out and walked out. I spit game, cause baby, I can't take it. Ooh, I can't talk it. Warm, sweating, it's hot up in this joint. Vocal tank top, all on at this point.

0: Oh my god. Are you ready? I know that
1: yes,
0: one.
1: Yes, go.
0: It's getting a little bit hot in here by Nelly.
2: Yeah, okay.
3: Yeah, it's getting a little bit hot in here.
4: It's baby, I can't talk it. Whoa, sweating, it's hot up in this joint. Vocal, tank top on at this point.
1: There you go. Here we go. You're doing great. Okay. When I pull out up front, you see the Benz on dubs. When I roll 20 deep, it's always drama in the club. People heard I wrote with Dre. Now they want to show me love. When you sell like Eminem, you got plenty of groupie love. What is it?
0: You ready for me?
1: Yes.
0: That's 50 in the club.

0: All right, we're on a roll. Nicole, you're doing great. Okay.
1: It's your birthday.
0: This could be a bit of a challenge.
1: Uh-oh.
0: I got bitches in the living room getting it on. And they ain't leaving till 6 in the morning. So what you want to do? I got a pocket full of rubbers and my homeboys do too.
2: Yes, yes.
1: Sipping on gin and juice. Snoop Dogg. I got my mom.

0: All right.
1: Let's making move to my whole day.
0: You're making my whole
2: sexy
0: day.
2: Lyrics.
0: All right, here we go. Now let me welcome everybody to the Wild Wild West, a state that's untouchable, like Elliot Ness. The track hits your eardrum like a slug to your chest. Pack a vest for your Jimmy in the city of sex.
1: Oh my goodness! Wait a second. I'm not going to lose it on this one. I can't.
0: You can't.
1: I can't. Well, I know. Can I give you the artist? Or wait a second. No, it's Dr. Dre. Dr. Dre, California Love, for sure.
0: Yeah, Tupac, Dre, absolutely.
2: Yeah, okay.
1: And Tupac.

0: sex.
1: This is so crazy. Nicole, you ready for another one?
2: Pack yes, a vest I'm ready. For you,
1: Here
2: Jimmy.
1: We go. Listen
2: I never
1: closely.
2: Heard that line before. That's what he said.
1: Here we go. You whack. You're twisted. Your girl's a hoe. You're broke. The kid ain't yours, and everybody know. Your old man say you stupid. You be like, so? I love my baby mother. I never let her go.
3: Aw, rest in peace. That is DMX. Party up.
4: Your girl's a hoe. You broke, the kid ain't yours, and everybody know. Your old man say you stupid. You be like, so? I love my baby mother. I never let her go.
1: This is priceless. We are so late, but I just don't want to ever stop, so I don't know.
0: Keep it going, baby.
1: Okay, here we go. Here's another. Here we go. Got six model chicks, six bottles of crisp, four Belvederes, got weed everywhere. What do you say? Me, you, and your Chloe glasses. Go somewhere private where we can discuss fashion, like Prada blouse, Gucci bra, filth mark jeans. Take that off.
3: I'm a hustler, baby man. That's Jay-Z.

0: Nicole has 10 so far, and we're running late. Do we save the other five? Do we? Let's mow through. Let's keep going if you want. It's up to you.
1: Absolutely, Nate, I can touch it myself.
0: That's your job, Nate. Should we keep going? Are you even paying attention?
2: Baby?
0: All right, here we go. All right, Nicole, let's see if you can get this one. One, here comes the two, to the three, to the four. Everybody drunk, out on the dance floor. Baby girl ass jiggle like she want more. Like she a groupie, and I ain't even on tour.
1: Oh my god. Oh my gosh, I don't know the name of this person, but it's everybody in the club getting tipsy.
0: Yeah.

0: Let's keep moving. Okay, listen closely. I like the way you do that right there, right there. Swing your hips when you're walking. Let down your hair. Down your hair. I like the way you do that right there. Lick your lips when you're talking. That make me stir.
1: Your rendition is better. That's chingy right there.

0: more to go. Three more to go, Nicole.
1: You're so good, Nicole. My God.
2: Yeah.
0: Here we go.
3: I'm surprised. You're getting all the ones that I know.
0: No, well, let's see. We got three more to go. Girl, you working with some ass. Yeah, you bad. Make a player spend his cash. Yeah, his last. Yeah. Hoes frown when you pass. Yeah, they mad. Yeah.
3: Jen, I don't know the artist, but I know it's what's the bang that thing of I don't want to curse on the radio, but
0: it's back that ass up, Juvenile.
4: Oh, but she sounds just like Juvie.
1: His song reminded me of my Sweet 16, where my mom came downstairs and was like, okay, leave some room for the Holy Spirit.
0: No, stop.
5: We're actually
0: dancing.
5: Learning the lyrics today. This is great.
0: We got two more to go. Here we go, Nicole. This dude named Michael used to ride motorcycles. It's better than a tower. I ain't talking about Eiffels. Real country anaconda. Let me play with his rifle. Put his butt to sleep. Now he calling me Nyqua.
3: That's the other queen, Miss Nikki with Anaconda.

0: listening to this phone tap earlier. I can't believe she's allowing us to play this. Scary, tell everyone what it's all about.
1: Jacqueline wanted to phone tap her roommate, and we blocked out her name because she's a teacher, and her roommate has gotten a little cavalier with her attitude during the school year because she got tenure recently. So Jacqueline is phone tapping her roommate. Here we go.
2: Hello?
3: Hey.
2: Are you on your lunch break?
3: Yeah, I just walked out.
2: Okay. No, I was calling because our parent called for you at the house.
3: What?
2: Who
3: called for me?
2: One of the relatives of one of your students. I can't remember. It was like,
3: how did they get the phone number at the house?
2: They were actually complaining about you. I guess they were just talking about how sometimes they can see your tattoo.
3: Yeah. Are you kidding me right now?
2: No. Actually, I gave them your number, so they're probably going to call you on your cell.
3: But I'm why did you give this person my phone number?
2: Because I think if a student is complaining about your behavior, I think you're
3: both okay. Well, it's not the student complaining. It's the brother of the uncle of the friend of whoever the it is.
2: You still have a reputation to uphold. You still work at a school. You're still a role model to these kids. Or did you forget all that?
3: No, I didn't forget all that. What are you, my mother all of a sudden? Jesus.
2: I understand.
3: These kids learn more from me than they do at home, so that.
2: Okay, don't shoot the messenger, okay? I'm just telling you what happened. I understand, okay? You already know. I'm a teacher, too.
3: See, you always say this. You're a substitute teacher.
2: I'm done talking to you, all right?
3: Just know that the
2: relative is going to call you, and...
0: That was great, Jacqueline!
2: Oh, my God. Did you hear her? Oh, she's going to hate me. I'm going to get it. I already know.
0: All right, cool. I'm going to call her back. You listen in, all right?
2: Okay, all right.
3: Hello?
0: Hi, I'm looking for Miss Minerva, please.
3: This is her.
0: My name is Dennis, and my nephew, Gary, is actually a student in your class.
3: Uh-huh.
0: I don't mean to interrupt you in your private time here. I guess your roommate
3: You're calling my phone, aren't you?
0: Yeah.
3: So you're interrupting me.
0: Okay.
3: I'm sorry. How did you get this phone number?
0: I did a Google search for you. Found it.
3: My phone number came up in Google search?
0: Well, their home number did, and I got your roommate.
3: You can call the office, and you can get a hold of my office phone number, and you can reach me through that.
0: Can I explain what happened here, though? I mean, while I have you on the phone, my nephew decided that he's going to get a tattoo now based on the cobra that he saw on the side of your rib cage. So I just wanted to know how he could have seen a tattoo of a cobra on your rib cage. Because now I have to explain to him why he can't have a tattoo.
3: I don't need to explain anything to you, first of all. I'm not walking around unclothed in school, so it doesn't really matter.
0: I also understand that you have a nose ring, right?
3: And, I'm sorry. Is this going somewhere? Because I don't understand the point of this conversation, and I am completely offended that you were calling my cell phone, and before this, you called my home phone.
0: Well, as a teacher...
3: either you need to get to the point, or you need to go through the administrative
0: office. I can't believe I'm speaking with a teacher right now. I mean, what the parents are saying about you is true, I could see.
3: What's all true?
0: I don't know, the fact that you just got tenure there, so you think you're all that, and that you don't have to really give much effort into the school system.
3: You know what? I give effort. These kids are learning, and probably more than I can say for any of the people that they live with at home.
0: The students all talk about you.
3: You know what? They do talk about me, because I'm awesome.
0: You sit there and you say hoodie, you wear sneakers. How do you expect the students to respect you? It's almost like you're trying to be their friend.
3: You know what?
0: It's almost
3: like you're trying to be their friend. That's exactly how they start to learn. That's exactly how they get good grades.
0: Seems like you fell off the wagon this year because as soon as you got your tenure, you pretty much hung it up and said, you know what? I'm just going to come in every day and I'm going
3: to
0: be a louse.
3: Who the f*** are you to be talking to me this way?
0: I'm a concerned parent. I'm a taxpayer.
3: You're not a parent, though. You just told me you weren't a parent. You're like a cousin of an uncle of a... somebody.
0: I live in that. It's my tax dollars that go toward your salary, okay? So don't make me come through this phone right now. I will have your job.
3: No, you won't have my job. I'm not teaching math. I'm not teaching numbers. I am representing humanity.
0: Maybe you should think of a career change.
3: Maybe you should think of a life change and get one.
0: You know, instead of calling the principal, I'm just going to call Jacqueline. How about that? I hear she's a better teacher than you are.
3: What the f*** are you talking about?
0: This is Scary Jones from Elvis Duran in the Morning Show.
3: What? Oh, you guys are really funny. By the way, I actually do love teaching.
0: Yeah.
3: What makes my job difficult is all the budget cuts going on and people calling me, telling me how to do my job.
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1: Hey, Diamond. There is someone who works here at the iHeart building.
2: Yeah.
1: I don't know her name. I'm sure she's a very nice person. But she never remembers Diamond's name. She calls her every black woman employee's name.
3: Oh, yeah, except for Diamond.
1: Except for Diamond.
2: Yeah. Literally every time. And every time I see her, I'm waiting for her to call me someone else's name. And it's a rotation, too. Like, she's called me other people's names, like, a few times in a row. I'm like, you can remember these other people's names, but not mine. Come on.
3: And you know what's funny? Your name is so, like, you're exotic. Like, there's not a lot of people named Diamond.
1: It's not a name problem. It's a problem. She doesn't recognize the difference between... Look, do all white people look alike? Do we?
2: Some of you. Okay. Yeah. All right. I gotta be honest.
1: On our show, which two white people could you confuse as the same person?
2: Oh, at first, Nate and Scotty. Mm.
1: Really?
2: Yeah.
1: Okay. I got
2: a little different now because Scotty's all gray.
4: Do you hear that, Scotty?
5: I'm not all gray.
6: Mostly gray.
5: I'm mostly pepper.
1: You're getting kind of salty.
6: You're a little salty.
1: I just think that's an interesting concept. Not being able to tell the difference between someone's like faces or whatever because you're black or white or whatever. I mean, so what do you say? She's like, well, hello, whatever. And like, I'm Diamond.
2: I'm like, Diamond. Like, I just stop her because like, I used to let her just keep talking.
1: Right.
2: Because I'm like, okay, you and whatever, girl. But now I'm like, sister, it's been at least a year of this. Come on. Pull it together. We see each other at least twice a week. Pull it together.
1: Okay.
2: Yeah.
1: Right. Well, so. I would recognize you.
2: I mean, I know. Look at this face.
1: Come I know. She's great. We love you, Carol.
3: Carol?
1: Oh, wait. Carol's at Light FM. Mm-hmm. What's that, Gandhi?
3: So when I first started, before I met one of our higher-ups, he thought, remember we used to have a phone screener named Yuritsa?
1: Mm-hmm.
3: Oh, he thought Yuritsa was me, walked over and introduced himself. And she, one, had been working here for quite a while.
1: And she was brown as well.
3: She was brown as well. And two, she was like, nah. What?
1: All right. There you go. There's that. Well, okay. All good. Do you mean to say something to her? Hey, her name is Diamond. I mean, just look at her. She's Diamond. There's no other person in this building that looks like her.
2: Nah, I don't really care.
1: All right.
2: I think it's funny.
1: Okay, all right. As long as you're not pissed off about that. So I went to, one of my favorite restaurants of all time, Emilio's Bellotto last night for dinner. You know, you can't get into that place. Thank God we know someone, right? Mm-hmm. And so we always go through the back door. You go through the back door. You have to go around the corner to a... Stop it, Froggy. You go around the corner to this metal door, and you walk in. And it takes you through the kitchen, whatever, and you go in. And so the person I was meeting last night for dinner just never showed up. And so Mario came out and said, you know, your friend's already inside. I went, well, how did he get in? He said, he went through the front door. I went, you have a front door?
3: Oh my God.
1: You install a front door in this place? I've never been to the front door ever.
3: Oh, the front door is where the scary stuff happens.
1: Yes. I know.
3: It goes down at the front door.
1: The place has a line. I saw it. There was a line out there yesterday.
6: Yeah, that's awesome.
3: Yeah.
1: Oh, God, the food is so good.
3: It's so good. Danielle, I've never got to go.
6: Oh, I'm so hungry
1: Emilio's
6: right
1: Bellotto.
6: Now.
1: And they just started bringing food out. And I was like, okay, just keep it coming.
7: Did you have the vodka parm?
1: Yes.
3: And the pork chop?
1: The veal Antonio.
6: Oh, my gosh, the vodka
1: The pork chop. We had the, we had the chicken wings with the... All the vinegar and peppers. Okay.
3: They're roasted potatoes.
1: Oh my God, the roasted potatoes.
6: Oh my God.
1: Emilio's Bellotto. You can argue all you want, and you'll lose if you ever say Emilio's Bellotto is not the best Italian restaurant in New York City.
3: That's so good.
1: And by the way, I didn't get a free meal, and then so I'm here to talk about them.
3: Right.
1: In exchange, no, I paid heavy.
3: Yeah.
1: I put that card down. Yeah. Happily, I'll pay for that. There's something else I want to talk about. So outside the kitchen down the hall where we get our coffee, there's a big half-eaten red velvet cake. Apparently there was some sort of celebration yesterday.
6: Oh.
1: And the cake is still there.
6: Okay.
1: So Gandhi and I get together as we do every morning and we're getting our coffee and I'm like, good God, that cake, they should throw that away. That is just... It's teeming with all sorts of disease.
3: Right.
1: And then as we said that, tell them what happened.
3: we're standing there, and I see something approach the cake. Turn around. It's Nate with a fork. Nate!
1: He ate some of that red velvet cake that's been out since Jimmy Carter was president. Oh,
3: and we know for a fact that in this building, because we've seen them with our own two eyes, there are rats and roaches. You ate an overnight cake in the rat and roach kitchen.
7: You did.
8: That wouldn't have bothered me. The fact that somebody, I believe, cut it with a tuna fish knife. That's what. Oh, that was the problem.
3: Oh, boy.
8: Because I took a bite of the edge, and I did not taste red velvet or cream cheese frosting. I tasted old tuna fish. So
1: it wasn't a red velvet cake. It was a red snapper cake.
8: It was red snapper.
1: Yum, give me some.
8: Yeah.
1: But why? Yeah. Daniel, really? Daniel, you okay? Oh, Daniel's having. She's having a fit. Oh.
8: Other way.
6: Oh my gosh, that's so bad.
3: I recorded the whole thing.
1: What, the tuna?
8: You can go smell it. It smells like tuna.
6: Stop.
1: But why would you eat off a cake that you know has been there since last night?
8: This is radio. Right. How many times have we come in here? There's a slice of pizza. Nobody knows when it was delivered. Nobody knows who ordered it.
1: I would never.
6: And you wonder why you're sick in a hospital all the time.
1: I know. You had two strokes because you eat the red velvet cake.
6: Seriously.
8: With tuna water frosting.
3: We all do it. What?
1: We don't all do that.
9: I got to tell you, always roll the dice on overnight leftovers.
1: Yes.
9: And it's not a big deal.
1: Don't do that. It is. Don't you know? It's a fried rice syndrome.
3: Yes.
1: There are people who actually die because if fried rice is sitting out like all night and you eat it, it's teaming with all sorts
8: of
1: problems.
3: Even if you reheat it.
1: Oh, what are you doing, Garrett?
3: Garrett, why would you bring that here?
1: Garrett
6: brought the tuna cake in.
1: What are you doing? Why are you bringing the tuna cake in here?
10: Well, Nate said he liked it so much, I figured not finish it.
8: I stand corrected. Actually, you know what? If I dug into it away from the tuna edge, I may be able
10: to... Do you want to sniff the knife?
1: No!
3: Try it again.
1: I'm not going to sniff your... Get that out of here, Garrett.
9: I'll bore a hole in the middle and I'll
1: Garrett, get that...
6: What? Bore a hole in the middle?
1: With what?
6: Scotty!
8: That's a good idea!
6: That's disgusting!
1: Scotty, make love to my red velvet cake.
7: What do you want me to do to it? I'll do it.
8: I'm going to taste then.
1: Have your way. No, get that Garrett...
10: Scary's hungry now.
1: Daniel's going to start vomiting. Daniel has some cake.
6: I am not having that cake. No!
1: Get out of here. She's going to vomit.
9: I got a cake in my hands.
1: Oh, she's mad. Look how mad she is. Oh, she kicked Garrett in the ass.
9: She literally kicked his ass.
1: Oh, I saw that. I'm calling HR right now. You kicked him in his buttocks.
6: No!
1: Oh, here she goes. Oh, God. Why? Garrett, get out of here. Damn it to hell.
8: Other way!
6: It smells like mayo. Did you do that on purpose?
1: This is the worst show ever. Ever. People are gagging while listening to you.
3: God. Oh, it was so gross. I could not believe he did it. We were standing there like, he's not,
8: I would have been totally fine if that tuna knife wasn't used to disperse the cake.
1: Don't eat old cake.
9: Just cut around the bad part.
3: He went and immediately threw it up into the trash can, all of which was recorded, by the way.
8: Oh, wait a minute. You are a guilty party, Duran. How many times do you order pizza and you order it the night before, then you bring it in for us? Like, hey, where was this pizza overnight in your fridge? Nah, I just left it out on the oven. Let it sit out.
6: So, lots of people eat cold pizza in the morning that it's left
8: out.
6: It's
8: been sitting out for 12
6: hours. It's not cake that's been in, at least it's at his house, not cake in and the rat.
11: It's not some roach infested apartment.
1: Well, also, strangers were devouring that cake with their fingers and Scotty B put his wiener in there. I don't know.
3: I think there's a big difference between leaving it out at your home and leaving it out here.
6: Yes.
3: Truly, like the den of creatures. Because we've seen the people who walk around here and the way that they treat things.
8: Oh, I can't argue. Does
6: Scotty B have a tuna cake penis?
1: How did this conversation get to where it is?
6: So
1: someone just sent a text. It's the same in our teacher's lounge. Oh. No one questions where the food came from or how long it's been there.
8: It's people.
6: No,
8: come
6: people.
8: On.
1: We need
8: sometimes
1: teachers to live.
8: Food is food.
1: No, it's not food.
8: 10,000 years ago, your ancestors they found a dead carcass somewhere, and they're like, oh.
6: Most carcasses. 10,000 years ago.
1: Most carcasses are dead.
9: I was always taught, don't waste food.
6: Mm-hmm. Oh, we know that. We can tell.
11: Danielle.
8: Wow.
6: Bazinga.
8: Oh, my God.
9: Bring back the tuna knife.
1: Gotta take
3: it. Danielle's not taking it today.
1: Hold on. Let's check traffic.
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0: You know what I love?
1: What?
0: I love my diamond. Your diamond, I heard you talking to everyone about your fitness challenge you're doing with your friends.
2: Oh, yeah.
0: So what are you guys doing exactly? What is the challenge?
2: We just want to see basically who can work the hardest and lose the most weight in the next 28 days.
0: Okay, so it's a weight thing. It's a loss. It's numbers. It's not just a fitness like moments at the gym or whatever.
2: No, because they cheat. One of my friends builds she cuts really quickly and like her body will look different, but she's not necessarily dropping the weight. Whereas like I'm different. I drop weight. But I don't know. You can't really see it the way that I want people to see it. So, you know, I made it work in my to my advantage. And speaking of numbers, there's money involved.
0: Oh, there is?
2: Hey.
0: Okay, so talk about it.
2: So we all had to put $100 to the side. Mm-hmm. And whoever loses the most weight gets technically $300.
1: Nice.
2: Oh, yeah. It's going down. I'm going shopping.
1: You got this?
2: It's going down.
0: I know, but you know what? It's the fact that you're doing it for health reasons.
2: Yeah. Yes.
0: Yeah, right. So this the incentive is there.
2: Yeah, I don't like breathing heavy when I'm walking up and down the steps. I'm like, ah. You know?
0: So it got me thinking. Like, what if we had our own health challenge here on the morning show?
1: Ooh.
3: Okay.
1: Yeah. Oh, that means we have to tell each other how much we weigh.
0: Well, no, I'm going to change it a little bit.
1: Okay.
0: Rather than a weight loss thing, it's just a workout thing.
1: I like it.
0: Right?
1: I want to do it.
0: Because, you know, you're right, though. You should come up with a fitness challenge. I don't know what it would be, though. Like Scary has questions. Yes, Scary.
4: I hear walking is really good for you. And
0: what you're hearing?
4: Well, I did a physical.
1: Somebody once said the
4: doctor, she says to me, you don't really move very much, do you? And I said, no, I'm sedentary. I have a sedentary lifestyle. She goes, well, you should probably start moving.

0: chicken.
1: What do you
0: He's
1: say?
0: Like a veal.
1: You say when you go, you're a veal in a little bitty cage with little blue eyes.
2: I take the least steps possible. I go home and I rot. I lay in my bed.
1: He sits on his couch and rots.
2: No, is what
1: he
2: said.
1: Which is just
0: that's not
3: he
0: good.
3: Said, no,
0: here.
3: He lays in his bed.
1: It's not a good visual. Oh, you rot in your bed.
2: See, I feel like I'm not putting mileage on my body that way.
1: Well, you're not.
4: You're not keeping yourself healthy that
2: I'm
4: way.
2: Preserving.
4: Either.
2: I'm preserving my you know
3: cholesterol.
1: Your shoes. We don't want to wear them out.
2: You know what I'm talking about.
1: I do know what you're. I don't understand what you're not preserving anything. Look, you know, let's think about it. We don't have to come up with the answer right this minute.
4: Okay.
1: But I just think it's. I love the fact that Diamond and her friends are like, hey,
3: yeah.
1: You know what? Let's look out for each other.
3: Yeah.
1: Let's do this. Yeah. This fitness challenge.
3: I think the toughest thing around here, because I think for the most part, all of us are pretty active and move around a decent amount.
1: Most of us.
3: It's the food, yeah. And I don't think anyone's going to like this opinion, but we might need to have a little smackdown on the food that comes in here.
1: Okay. I know I'm...
4: I don't like that opinion.
3: I know you don't.
1: I know I'm a part of the problem with that. We love food when it rolls through.
4: When's so artichoke good. Pizza coming back?
1: See, that's not helping. We love artichoke pizza. Yeah, Nate, what are your thoughts?
5: I worked for one show, and the host and I, we decided, okay, well, let's just bang out some push-ups occasionally. So every once in a while during the show, he'd be like, all right, 20, let's go.
1: Nah.
5: And we hit the floor. Yeah.
1: That's like a meathead looking thing.
5: It wasn't a meathead thing. It was just to get your body moving, right? Like get some circulation.
1: Yeah. I wouldn't mind doing a couple of planks to start off the day.
4: Yeah,
5: plank for a minute. Go for it.
4: I'll be planking
1: in about an hour.
5: Oh, good.
4: Supposedly, and walking.
3: Yeah, planking for 2 minutes every day if you start your day that way is supposed to really do wonders for your body.
1: So like 2 minutes.
3: It's a long time.
1: At the same time.
3: Yeah. 2 minutes in a row.
6: You can't, like, add 15-second intervals.
1: I can't, like, do it in one-minute increments.
3: Yeah.
1: Okay. We'll figure this out.
3: We could start jogging around this place and freak everyone out.
1: Perhaps. Yeah.
3: Why are they running?
1: Go running. You shouldn't run by Light FM. They get very nervous when you run by Light FM.
4: Scary. Why are you grabbing your belly over there?
2: Because it wasn't this big a month ago. I dropped 30 pounds, and now some of it's coming back.
4: Well, because you dropped 30 pounds, because you weren't eating anything, and now you're eating everything.
2: I know.
4: This is how it works.
1: Well, you know, maybe look. I'm not going to sit here and give health and nutrition advice to anyone. You know, there's nothing worse than going to the salad bar and someone who really shouldn't be telling you what to eat is telling you you really shouldn't eat that. Well, no, well. From personal experience, get away from me. okay, let's come up with something.
4: Okay.
1: Something.
3: Jumping jacks through one of our songs.
1: It's something, anything.
3: Yeah. Okay.
1: Like when I leave here, I'll do 13,000 steps.
4: That's good.
1: I know, but how can we all do 13,000 steps?
3: Well, I mean, walking home with you it's a lot of steps.
4: Yeah.
1: All right.
3: The one day I did it. You know, Andrew and Josh have a different approach to their workout
1: challenge. They insult each other.
3: They're verbally abusive. Maybe that would work.
1: Can we bring them in? Let's see. Let's see what they're doing.
3: They're so mean to each other.
4: Scary. How many steps do you think you do a day?
2: Well, I do about 2,000 to 3,000. But when I was in Paris, I did 15,000.
1: Okay. Well, then maybe
4: pretend you're in Paris.
1: You should go to Paris.
2: Miss you. Crepes in between.
1: You know? He was walking between crepe stands.
2: I'm not even kidding.
1: Are they coming in? I'm going to see what they do. So, okay, so Coaster Boy Josh and Ops Manager Andrew are on their way in. Yesterday I tried to get in touch with Andrew. He could not get back to me because he was in hot yoga.
3: Yes.
4: Oh.
1: Okay. Hot yoga. Where's Coaster Boy Josh?
7: He's on his way.
1: Okay. Well, thank you for coming in. Hey, guys. Hey. Hi, Josh.
4: What's the matter? Josh always thinks it's something bad when we call him.
1: It's nothing bad at all. Nothing bad. Now, we were just talking to Diamond about how she and her friends are doing a fitness challenge, and I decided maybe we should come up with some sort of formulaic challenge here as well.
7: Okay.
1: But I don't know how to do it, how to start it. But Gandhi says that you two have an interesting challenge going on with your fitness as well. What is that?
7: It's usually just a lot of insults to each other.
4: Yeah.
1: Like what? Like Gandhi, what are you talking about? What do you hear them say?
3: You want me to actually say? I won't say who it was about. One might have called the other one a feral pig.
1: A feral pig.
4: Wow.
7: Yeah.
1: Wow. Okay.
7: Yeah.
1: Josh. You're pointing at Andrew.
8: Yeah, he's the feral pig.
1: Okay.
8: He's not the one that called me one. I called him.
1: Okay, so you feel as if you if you're rude and slicing with each other.
7: Yeah.
1: And you insult each other.
7: Yeah.
1: And you're

0: and your bodies, mm-hmm. if you insult each other's bodies, it's a good workout for you.
1: Absolutely.
0: It will lead to more workouts.
1: If Biggie Piggy doesn't go to the gym, then it's not going to work out well.
2: You are the Biggie Piggy because you don't go to the gym.
1: Excuse me.
2: You don't.
0: He wasn't hot yoga yesterday.
1: Thank you. Hot yoga.
2: That does nothing for you.
3: We walked 4 miles the other day. Oh, 4 miles.
2: That does nothing for him.
3: What?
1: Please.
2: Walking does nothing.
4: Yeah, that is not true.
0: You know, Scary shared something. He heard that walking is good for you.
5: And the reason why he said it like that is because some people, contrary to popular belief, are like Josh and say that walking does nothing, what he just said.
2: Well, for someone like you who does nothing, walking would help.
3: See? But he was his motivation. Right, okay.
4: Josh, his doctor said to him, "You don't move very much, do you?"
0: Yeah.
4: That's what his doctor
6: said. Have a sedimentary lifestyle.
2: For inactive people, walking's great. But there's a certain ceiling you're going to hit. Like, walking won't be enough. Like, you need to do more than walking.
5: Not sedimentary lifestyle, sedentary lifestyle.
6: Okay, whatever it is. The fact is, if you do nothing and you do 1 ounce of activity, you've done 100% more than you did
0: the
6: day before.
0: Look, you know, the last thing I don't want to turn this into people shaming each other.
1: Yeah,
0: which it sounds like that's what...
6: Oh, not at all.
0: That sounds like what you two do. You two like to insult each other. I don't think that's...
2: Can I show you something?
0: I beg your pardon?
2: Can I show you something?
0: Uh-oh. Yeah.
2: Andrew bought me a tag for my keys.
0: Yeah.
2: And he put a pig on it.
1: It's a sign of endearment.
0: You know, but to be very, very, very honest with you.
1: Wow. Yes.
0: You two have different body types.
1: Yeah.
0: It's not the same thing.
1: Thank you.
0: And Josh, you are in some of the best shape I've ever seen you.
2: Thanks.
0: In. And but so is Andrew.
1: Yep.
0: But his body type is different than yours, and therefore gauging between the two, if there's a competition, it's difficult to
2: Andrew's make. Genetics are way better than mine. He would be sculpted like a Greek god if he actually put in the time at the gym and went for it. But he
1: like
2: doesn't.
1: I say
2: he works out to eat quesadillas.
1: Yes.
4: But a lot of people do. I appreciate that. Work out so you can eat more. That
1: Thank
4: works.
1: You.
0: Okay.
4: Works for me.
1: Yeah. It's never gonna happen. I don't want to spend time like two, three hours in the gym lifting weights.
5: Man.
1: I hate it. It's annoying. Yes. I like running. I like hot yoga. I do like doing some lightweight lifting. But other than that, like, it's just not for me. Like, I don't want to sit there.
0: But it sounds like, look, I'm no expert on this, but it sounds as if you're doing all great things for yourself.
1: So, I'm still working out like four or five times a week.
0: But if we want to do some sort of challenge, there needs to be some cohesiveness with our what we have in common. Does that make sense? We are competing in a way if it's a challenge, right?
1: Mm-hmm. I think step goals are big.
4: Yeah, step goals.
1: At least 10,000 steps, maybe some light weightlifting.
2: Lame.
1: Josh could put together some weightlifting.
4: Josh, you're going to kill Scary if you give him more than that.
2: I will whip Scary into shape.
4: Oh, I believe that. Damn.
0: Scary, I believe.
2: Even though he looks great right now.
0: I believe with your frame, I'm assuming this, I think you would get strong really fast if you did some weightlifting. You got on the machines and did the whatever.
5: So I've been told. But like Andrew, I don't want to spend hours in a gym.
0: How about one hour?
4: Wait.
0: 1 hour per day.
4: Dr. Fatlaws, who you always go to, told
0: he's
4: you it
0: he's
4: doesn't...
0: He's not a doctor per se.
4: Right. He tells you it doesn't have to be hours in the gym. He told you 3 times a week, walk on the tread for a half an hour. Yeah. That's what he told you.
5: He says it's like 75% diet and the rest is just walking and treadmilling.
3: What if we attached weights to like a fork?
0: Or just eat heavier food.
4: Yeah. Oh, you could dangle a fork in front of him, in front of the treadmill, so he keeps running. And then you have like a piece of chocolate cake at the end of the run. And then he finally can get it. Like that.
0: That's interesting.
4: That would work.
0: I love the sound effect.
4: Don't you think, Josh, that would work?
2: I think that would work.
0: But see, you got to understand that the cup holder on the treadmill is not for your Haagen-Dazs shake.
5: Everybody's a personal trainer.
0: Look at this. Everyone's texting you.
5: Everybody knows
0: that. All the training experts are texting our show right now.
4: Everybody knows everything.
1: I will say the insults have helped. Like, I do actually go to the gym now more than I've ever gone in like the past 32 years of my life. And it is because when I don't go, it's like, oh, okay, what are you doing? Eating pizza? And it's like, no, I'm not.
0: There's a weird, rude accountability thing going on.
1: I will say it does keep me accountable for at least 3-4 days of the week.
2: But you've had to back off of weightlifting.
1: Well, I do it now for 30 minutes. At your suggestion, by the way.
2: He said that he's producing too much testosterone and now he gets irritable.
1: For sure. I have never been more ragey in my life than when I started lifting weights. Ever.
0: Are you roiding as well?
1: No. And that's the sad part. I literally got so frustrated about everything. And I just hated everything. And I was like, I got to back off.
0: Maybe there's something else going on. There's something else at play.
2: That's what I'm thinking.
1: It's the testosterone. I'm not a testosterone heavy person as it is. So then add weightlifting into it. All of a sudden, it's a burst of things.
0: All of a sudden, you're, more manly than you want to be.
1: I just sort of punch things.
0: Oh, my God.
4: Some people have to realize that if you're trying to lose weight, but then you're going to lift weights, sometimes you're going to bulk and you're going to add weight. But it doesn't mean you're gaining weight in the wrong way. It just means maybe you're toning things.
0: I like that,
4: and
0: by the way.
4: Muscle.
0: My pants don't fit anymore. It must be the weight training.
7: Right. I'm bulking currently.
0: I do believe if you have a healthy mix, you do some lifting, you do some cardio, you do some walking, you have 13,000 steps a day, and you do some lifting, that's a great mix. You know, scary. Yes. You can do that. If I can do that, you can do it.
5: I could. Rather than go to sleep after the show, I'm going to
0: exactly.
5: walk. Exactly. Where are we walking to?
0: Well, you know, somewhere.
2: What? This feral pig needs to work on his form at the gym, too. His form is really bad.
4: I think we should lose the feral pig stuff.
7: This is the nice version of these two.
1: I'm telling you. The texts are way worse.
7: Yeah, I've gotten text messages where one might be looking for the other one. Is like, where is that little doughboy? Did you see him? I'm like, oh my God.
2: Calls me Thunder Thighs.
0: All right. With that said,
6: that's messed up.
0: We need to come up with something. I think, you know, Gandhi said it before. We have Central Park two blocks from here.
4: Yes.
1: Yeah.
0: And that is just a treasure trove of fun. And you can do that loop all the way up to uptown and back downtown. It's 3.5 miles. It's a great run, walk, or whatever it is.
1: We should do a 5K. A 5K is completely doable. It gives us something to work towards. I think this is a great idea.
2: I'll do a 5K right now.
1: I think a 5K is completely doable for everyone on the show.
4: You good?
0: Oh, Scary just got us a reservation at Carbone.
5: It just popped up on my phone just now.
0: All right. Let's look into this 5K. Is it a 5K walk or run? What is it?
1: It would be a run.
7: Not a bicycle ride?
1: I don't like bikes.
0: All right, see, this is... This is going to be...
1: A 5K run, we could do it in 30 minutes easily. It'll be fine.
0: All right, but we're going to do some sort of fitness something.
4: I'm going to be on the 5K run like this. You go, Elvis! You go, Gandhi!
0: All right, we'll figure it out. It's going to be great.
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0: Daniel, you have the phone tab?
1: Mm-hmm.
0: Are you in the mood?
1: Mm-hmm.
0: Here we go.
1: All right, it comes to us from Susie, who says, my in-laws live in a retirement community in Florida, and they have strict rules. No dogs allowed. My husband always brings our dog over there, so I need you to call my mother-in-law, say you're from the retirement community, and that you busted them with a dog. She's going to get very upset.
0: Daniel, once again, phone tapping an old person. Let's listen in to the phone tap.
2: Hello.
1: Hi, may I speak to Ann Helfmeyer, please?
2: Yes, this is her.
1: Yes, hi, Ann. This is Linda calling you from the Maine Association at...
2: Yeah.
1: I'm calling you about the dog that you have in your house.
2: The who?
1: The dog.
2: Are you kidding? I don't have a dog.
1: We got an anonymous call from the guardhouse. They've been watching you with binoculars, and they said that you have a dog that you keep bringing into your house.
2: Oh, my God. You know what? That is so ridiculous. My son has a dog.
1: Okay.
2: And one time he took me home, and the dog was in the car.
1: You did just admit that you had a dog there.
2: I didn't.
1: You did?
2: He took me home and dropped me off. The dog never got out of the car.
1: Now I have pictures here right in front of me, and it looks like you're feeding the dog some kind of biscuit or something.
2: I don't have a dog.
1: Then who is this in the picture feeding the dog?
2: I have no idea.
1: Looks a lot like you.
2: You're upsetting me.
1: Did you not let this dog into your house? This brown, scruffy dog?
2: Never let a dog into my house.
1: Ever.
2: Ever.
1: You're going to have to pay a fine for this, you know.
2: I am not paying a fine.
1: Oh, yes, you are.
2: Because I did not do this.
1: Yes, you are. The fine is $1,500.
2: Sweetheart, you better get yourself a lawyer.
1: Yeah, but if you just admit that you have a dog.
2: I don't have a dog.
1: What's the dog's name? Bones?
2: You are a nasty, nasty person. Yeah, just hang. Don't you dare call me back. Go fly a kite. I'm sick of talking to you.
1: Hello? You need to call her now.
2: Uh-huh. Hello?
3: Hey, Mom?
2: Yeah?
3: Listen, I think I'm going to go to Publix now and get the stuff for the meatballs.
2: Oh, Susie, I just got a call. That's why I called the president of the building. Are you ready for this?
3: What?
2: She says, we understand you're hiding a dog in your house. She says, and there's a $1,500 fine. Now, where are you hiding the dog?
3: You know what, Mom? I have to tell you something. Ron brought the dog over there when you and Dad were on your cruise.
2: He did what?
3: He brought Smudgy over there when you and Dad were away on the cruise.
2: And did what?
3: He got the key, and he went over there, and he just brought Smudgy for the ride.
2: Oh, God.
3: What are we going to do?
2: Nothing. I'm going to tell him I know nothing about it. They have to prove they have pictures of me feeding the dog.
1: Hello?
2: Yeah.
1: I can hear everything that you guys are talking about.
3: Who is this?
1: It's Linda.
2: You believe this?
1: I can hear
2: me. Susie, that's the one that called me.
1: Yeah, well, you know what? Being part of the association... I basically can break in on anybody's phone line.
3: Oh, my God.
1: And now I know that the dog was in your apartment when you weren't home.
3: Oh, let's just put this all to rest and pay the fine. This is not...
2: No, I'm not paying a fine.
3: I'll pay it. I'm giving you my credit card number.
2: No, don't you dare, Susie. Susie.
3: What?
2: Don't you dare.
3: Mom.
2: Let them go further. Let them sue me. Don't you dare.
1: Why don't you just let her give me the credit card?
2: No, Susie, don't you dare. You know what? Throw me out of here. She's an arrogant son of a bitch, and I don't want to deal with a person like that. Let her try and sue me. Now, you go to hell.
1: You know what? This is actually Danielle Monaro from Elvis Duran in the Morning Show, and you got phone tapped.
2: What? What did you say?
1: It's a joke, Grandma. They wanted to put you on the radio. They thought it was funny.
2: Oh, for God's sake. I'm going to kill him.
4: The Elvis Duran phone tap.
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1: I know when I was 18 or 19 years old, I would drive through almost every meal. It was always something fried. It was always something with ketchup. It was always something with some kind of mayo-y product on it, or a taco or whatever. But it was drive-through. You know, fast food is just so accessible, right? And when you're younger and you don't have that much money to spend, okay. And you eat it, you feel fine, you move on with your day. Remember those days?
2: Oh, yeah.
1: Like, Danielle, back in the day, did you ever chow down on something in specific?
2: White Castle. All the time. Whenever we got out of the club, it could be like 2-3 o'clock in the morning, we'd go to White Castle, we'd have like 7 each, and no problems whatsoever. No. It was fabulous.
1: No, you wouldn't feel it. What about you, Gandhi?
3: Oh, Taco Bell. You could get the entire menu at one point for like $7. I think it's a little different now. But man, Taco Bell, that's my go-to. Love it.
1: I'm with you. Scary, did you have one?
4: It was always late night disco fries, whatever I could put in my mouth with a bacon, egg, and cheese. Wow. I could eat breakfast at 4 o'clock in the morning after the club.
1: Absolutely.
4: Was my thing.
1: And it didn't really mess you up. What about you, Straight Nate?
5: Oh my God, I get a supersized meal with a chocolate shake. I'd pound that and feel fine. I do that today, I'm in the hospital. Guaranteed.
1: Right. Yep. And Froggy still eats that way. You're usually chewing on something that's crunchy and chickeny.
6: Oh, dude, right? I'm telling you, I'd still go to Chick-fil-A. Mm-hmm. 3 or 4 times a week.
1: There you go.
6: I do get a grilled sandwich. I think it's a little better because it's grilled. Yeah. But why is it that we feel like Chick-fil-A is a little healthier when it's probably not? It feels like it is. I don't know.
1: Well, depends on what you order. If you're ordering the grilled chicken, you're better off probably. But the regular chicken sandwiches are tremendous. All right. So
6: good.
1: So there's a kid on Instagram. I know he's primarily he's big on TikTok. His name is Dylan. He's from Florida. And by the way, I'm going to give you a warning before you go check his videos out, okay? I'll give that warning in a second. Dylan Eats _ it's DylanEatss _. He goes to every friggin' fast food convenience place and orders the most fried of the fried things with every creamy, drippy sauce he can get. And he's so excited about it. He comes on and says, "Hi guys, I'm back." And this time I'm at, you know, he'll give the name of the fast food restaurant. He walks in, or he has it there in his kitchen and starts eating it, right? Mm-hmm. And he just is so excited about it. But then he starts eating it and you can hear, this is the warning, you can hear every bite. I mean, I guess the audio on our phones or something, it like picks up every sound in the room, including the mixing and mashing of the food in the mouth, which by the way is where digestion starts.
2: Can you see what he's eating as well?
1: Well, the parts that don't end up that end up dropping the.
2: Okay, I'm gonna skip that one.
1: Oh, you know what, Danielle? Stop being a fuddy-duddy.
2: You know how I get. I'll start throwing up. I'm not gonna do that.
1: He's so excited about these dishes. Oh, you should have seen him when he walked into Chili's, and his favorite thing on the menu is the 3 for me special. We can get like 3 things for a special small price. Anyway, do you want to hear one of these things? If you have
4: misophonia.
2: Yeah.
1: If you have misophonia, this is not for you.
2: Okay.
1: All right. Well, let me, hold on a second. Here we go.
7: So I got the hot honey chicken tenders, and then I also got the garlic parm. I haven't gotten Wingstop in such a long time.
1: Wingstop. You went to Wingstop.
7: And then I got their fries. I also got their cheese sauce, and then I got Hello Ranch.
1: Okay, here we go.
7: I'm really excited to try the hot honey rub because I've never tried it before, and it just looks so good on
1: everybody. Okay, dip it in ranch or whatever. Listen.
7: Mm-hmm. This is honestly amazing.
1: Listen. All right. Well,
2: oh my God.
1: He's so excited about it. And then I went on like a crazy trip all around Instagram and everywhere trying to find all these people who love to eat foods that they're testing from restaurants right before your eyes. And they rate them. I mean, you see all these food critics that go to the hoity-toity restaurants, right?
2: Mm-hmm. Yeah. Mm-hmm.
1: And they rate those. This is like the fried, crunchy fast food stuff. And they get so much enjoyment out of it. But I don't know if this video is for everyone.
2: Probably not.
4: For some, it's ASMR. They love that.
2: That's not ASMR.
1: No. Well, okay, Danielle, maybe some people like that sound. It's not my favorite. I think I love the fact he's so enthused over this food. It's kind of crazy.
3: He's very excited. He uses a lot of sauce.
1: He does. There's a lot of sauce going on here. And for some reason, I mean, he's young, I guess. That's why he's not ballooning up like I would do. So, okay, so what have you been obsessed with online? What have you been watching?
5: I got one for you.
1: Okay, go ahead, Nate.
5: Okay. The account is Joey Swole. You guys know Joey Swole?
3: No.
5: J-O-E-Y-S-W-O-L-L. And he is the most muscular and venous individual I think I've ever seen in my life. But the great thing he does is he's a big, huge proponent of working out, but he's also not afraid to shame people that, you know, they'll take videos of themselves in the gym working out, and then they'll get this sourpuss face when somebody walks in front of the camera.
1: Oh,
5: he's a huge proponent of saying, don't film yourself in the gym. Don't treat it like your own personal workout space.
1: Oh,
5: do not do that. Nice. So he takes these videos and says, excuse me, ma'am, this gentleman is trying to work out, and you're giving him a load of crap because he walks in front of your camera. Stop that. Just let people work out.
1: Joey Swole. I've followed Joey Swole.
5: Yeah, Joey Swole.
1: He's got over 4 million followers on Instagram.
5: How about those veins in his arms? My God, he's a venous individual.
1: Okay, he's very veiny. Very veiny. Yeah, Danielle, what do you got?
2: I have to find it. Come back next. I'm trying to find her name.
1: Gandhi.
3: Okay, I have two. So one of them is Explaining the Universe, where they explain all the coolest things that are going on.
1: Oh, you love science.
3: And the other one, Wild Weather, caught on camera.
1: Yes.
3: Oh, my God.
1: We watch that together. When you want to watch a house blow down the street, go to Wild Weather.
3: There's stuff I didn't even know could happen that happens. Like, what happens when a volcano erupts underwater? Oh, my God. The wave that comes with it? Crazy. I love that stuff.
1: But what was the science one you're talking about?
3: Oh, Explaining the Universe?
1: Is it called Explaining the Universe?
3: Yeah, it's called Explaining the Universe. And there are all kinds of different phenomena that they put on there, like how the moon actually pulls the tide around the Earth.
1: Oh, my God.
2: That's so cool.
1: Watch this. Hold on. Pardon me while I push my follow button. Bam.
3: Yeah.
1: Over 2.5 million followers on Explaining the Universe. All right, Danielle, did you find it?
2: No, so I have two.
1: Okay.
2: I can't find the other one, but the one I watch is currently Costco, and it's all...
1: wait, hold on. Currently, it's like updates from Costco?
2: Yeah,
1: what is
2: so
1: this?
2: It's all cool things that you can buy right now at Costco. Like, there's really cool thing, bulk things you could get at Costco, so it's currently Costco. And then I can't find her name, but there's a girl who's a Disney princess, and she teaches you how to pose like a Disney princess. Like, the other day she was doing Anna from Frozen, and she was like, now you have to hold your hands like this. You can't put them to your side. You can't do this. Like, each Disney princess has a different way of conducting themselves. And she teaches you, as she's dressed as that Disney princess, how to act and how your voice should sound and the stuff like that. And it's the coolest thing, but I can't find her damn name. But yeah.
1: Maybe you should watch it a little more. One day, Danielle's going to come in here sounding just like a Disney princess.
2: I'm going to start talking like this.
1: What about you, Frog? You follow anything that you just can't get enough of?
6: I follow this couple. I usually follow the woman's account. Her name is Janie Ippolito. She's actually there in Jersey, in the New York area. Her and her husband Dave are hilarious, but she posts a lot of other fun things. Like, she'll post easy things to fix to eat that are healthy, or she'll post all kinds of stuff. But they are a hilarious couple. They do stuff that every couple does, but the way that they put it online is super funny. Oh, I watch them. I watch their videos every single day. I look forward to what they do.
2: Oh.
1: Well, that's the thing. We all have these accounts that we're just obsessed over. I check them out all the time. And I love the food influencer stuff the most.
3: Yep. Yeah.
1: But when it comes to science and stuff like that, the stuff that Gandhi follows, I'm kind of into that. Maybe I'll start getting into Disney princesses as well.
3: Elvis Duran, you ruined my life with Instagram because you suggested a page to follow that's cringy. And it is the cringiest stuff I've ever seen, and I can't unfollow it.
1: It's called Cringy with a Q, right?
3: Yeah, it's Cringy with a Q. And everything on there is...
6: You made me follow Secret Buttholes one time.
2: Oh, that's a good one.
5: Still good.
1: Secret Buttholes is fabulous. Because everywhere in nature, everywhere in the world, there's like a butthole-looking thing looking right at you. Yeah. You're right. Scotty B says he has something. What's up, Scotty?
8: I'm a weirdo. I follow one called Rundown Buildings. And so what it does is it takes like Google Street Views of... houses and restaurants and buildings and stuff like that from over the years, and it shows you how they've progressed or when they've been knocked down and what's there now. It's actually really cool. It's interesting.
1: Huh. Running down buildings?
8: Run down buildings.
1: Run down buildings?
8: Yeah. It'll show you people's homes over the years, how they've been, you know, knocked down.
1: God.
8: Fires.
1: Mine will be featured next, I'm sure. What about you, Scary?
4: I love Twinkie the parrot, the cutest little yellow parrot. And it says, what are you doing? I'm a good boy. Like, this parrot is so cute. I can't get it. I'm obsessed. And Bobby Parrish. You know, guys hear this guy?
2: No.
4: He has an app out, too. He goes to grocery stores, and he says what's Bobby approved and what's not. And he's trying to teach you how to eat healthier. Because sometimes, not all the time, I like to eat healthy. So, and he's got this app, and you scan all the UPC symbols, and it tells you if it's Bobby approved or not. So I kind of try and live my life that way when I'm not here.
2: I'm like, what?
4: Well, when I'm here, I'm influenced by everything.
1: Is that where you go and you get all those trendy things that are like, today we're all eating chia seeds.
4: Yeah, those new products, those products are awesome from Bobby. Bobby Parrish.
1: I know,
4: follow him.
1: But you eat them for a week and then you stop because they're not trendy anymore.
4: But I just can't keep, you know, I can't keep these things. I can't make them good habits.
1: What?
4: I try these things, but then they never work for me in the long run.
3: Elvis, who's your guy that reenacts the stuff from like the Home Shopping Network?
1: I'm trying to find that guy. He's hilarious. He's actually getting a lot of traction. People know who he is. He always dresses in drag, and then he takes footage from QVC where people call in, like these old drunk women from the Midwest calling in, talking about the big product that they're loving, and he's the best. Do you guys remember? I think I turned you on to him.
3: I followed him. Let me go see if I can find him.
1: I know. It's like there's so many. I can't keep up with him. Anyway, as soon as I find him, I will let you know. But, you know, a lot of people around the country are slowly really getting into his stuff. Hilarious.
3: Oh, is it? Anyway. Is it? What? It's Devin Poole.
1: I think that could be it.
3: Yeah, that's who it is.
1: Hold on.
3: D-E-V-O-N.
1: It's Devin Poole.
3: Mm-hmm.
1: It's, oh, here we, yes. Absolutely. It's Devin Poole. It's ITSDEVONPOOLE. Hilarious. I mean, remember the time I started playing his videos first? We were watching them for like an hour?
3: Yes. Just. His reenactment of what goes on the network is hilarious because he plays all the characters, even the person on the couch ordering something while drinking a 2-liter of Pepsi. It's great.
2: Oh, is that the one that dresses up like the girls and the guy, you know, with the beard? Oh my gosh, he's so funny.
1: I know. So yeah, okay, out of all of these, go check that one out. It's Devin Poole, ITSDEVONPOOLE. It's Devin Poole. You'll love that. All right, this has been way too long.
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1: I can't believe Scary just said what he said. It really speaks volumes.
2: Yes.
1: He's like, if you're going to break up with someone at a restaurant, if it's a really good restaurant and you're enjoying your meal, it should make it easier.
3: Well, it happened to me.
1: I know, but you're saying because the meal was tasty, then your heart wasn't broken? I don't understand.
3: Food is a comfort thing, and people can use it as a buffer. So when I got broken up with several years ago, she planned it out according to the courses of the meal, with the appetizer, main course, and a dessert. And she kind of slowly ramped into what she wanted to talk about. And by dessert, she tried to tie it up into a bow, and then she left, and she was three blocks from her house.
1: Then you're very forgiving.
2: If
1: I'm in love with someone or I'm really getting into them and they took me to a restaurant and started breaking up with me while we're eating.
2: Yeah.
1: And then you took another bite of what's on that plate, I would throw it at you.
2: Yeah. Absolutely. I would smack that fork right out of someone's hand. Like, are you kidding me? You're breaking up with me and eating this spaghetti? No, not today.
1: No.
4: And whoever does the breaking up, they're responsible to pay the bill. If you break up with me, I'm not splitting it with you when we're done.
2: That's 100%.
1: I agree. Yeah, I agree.
3: We went Dutch.
1: So I brought this up and I said, hey, text in. Did you see the hundreds of texts that came in?
2: Yes.
1: This obviously hits a nerve with a lot of people. Breaking up in restaurants. Here's someone who said they broke up. I broke up with my ex at Ruby Tuesdays.
2: I used to work there.
1: Found out a lot about him. He ran out of the restaurant screaming at me. And the whole restaurant listened in. And then a lot of people were texting in saying they didn't break up in restaurants, but they kept quiet at their table to listen to the breakup at the next table.
2: I did that.
1: Gandhi did that.
2: Yes.
1: Talk about it.
2: So I was at a Mexican restaurant with my ex-boyfriend, and the table behind, it was actually a booth behind us. The guy started to break up with the girl that he was with, and the reasons that he was giving were very specific and fascinating. So I stopped talking with my boyfriend at the time and was listening. He started talking louder than they were talking because he said it was rude that I was trying to listen to this intimate moment of their life. To which I say, you're at a booth at El Vaquero right now.
5: Wow.
2: You're loud enough, I can hear you, man. Like, come on.
1: Look at this. My ex-husband took me to my favorite restaurant to tell me he was serving me with divorce papers. My best friend's parents, coincidentally, who never go out to dinner, were sitting at the next table. Never spoke to her again. This a-hole thinks he wants to make a public display of me. Little did he know his divorce papers were already on their way as well.
2: Wow.
1: Now it's my favorite restaurant. I go all the time. Here's someone who got broken up with.
4: Up with somebody in public.
1: Yeah, here's the thing. In a restaurant, it's too controlled, and it's not an easy escape.
4: It really isn't. You don't know how they'll act. They could become unhinged and embarrass you and themselves.
5: But
4: it's very risky.
5: Don't you think that's what people are hoping they don't do, that you're in that kind of environment and that will be maybe more controlled?
1: You don't know. That's why it backfires. I wouldn't play with it. No. Restaurant breakup. I broke up in a restaurant I always wanted to try out. So excited to go. Got dumped when the entrees came to the table. Oh. Never lost my appetite. Oh, this must be Scary typing in here. Never lost my appetite. Just went on eating. Oh, my gosh. Well, listen to James on line 20, though. Now, this is, I think, even riskier.
5: Oh.
1: Broke up on a Norwegian getaway, on a ship.
5: Oh that's great.
3: Now you're trapped.
1: James.
5: You're in the same room and everything.
1: They're on the same vessel.
5: Yeah.
1: You can't escape. What are you thinking, James?
6: Hey, good morning, guys.
1: Well, good morning.
6: What was I thinking? It was just, it was the end, you know?
5: But here's my question. If you're on the cruise with the person, can you get through the whole cruise and then once you like get off the ship, do it?
6: Not really. I just decided right there I was done.
5: Wow.
4: On what day of the cruise?
1: Yeah, how many days did you have left?
6: It was day 4 of day 8. So,
1: oh, God.
6: You know, I still had a great time. It was Norwegian, and you guys know Norwegian. The ships are great. The ports are beautiful. But the best part is the people you meet, you know, so... I went out, I made a lot of friends, and I still enjoyed myself.
5: Oh, my God.
2: Wow.
1: And the good thing about this is you got to keep the restaurant. You didn't have to give that up in the breakup. You got to keep the ship. You're good.
6: Nope. And Froggy will be happy I took care of the bill.
1: Okay.
5: Okay.
1: I know, but you had 4 more days with this person. How did that go?
6: Well, we still shared a room. We still shared a bed. Oh. So, you know, we definitely both still enjoyed ourselves.

0: whoa, whoa, whoa, whoa, whoa, whoa, whoa, whoa, whoa, whoa, whoa, whoa, whoa, whoa, whoa, whoa, whoa, whoa, whoa, whoa, whoa, whoa, whoa, whoa, whoa, whoa, whoa, whoa, whoa, whoa, whoa, whoa, whoa, whoa, whoa, whoa, whoa, whoa, whoa, whoa, whoa, whoa, whoa, whoa, whoa, whoa, whoa, whoa, whoa, whoa, whoa, whoa, whoa, whoa, whoa, whoa, whoa, whoa, whoa, whoa, whoa, whoa, whoa, whoa, whoa, whoa, whoa, whoa, whoa, whoa, whoa, whoa, whoa, whoa, whoa, whoa, whoa, whoa, whoa, whoa, whoa, whoa, whoa, whoa, whoa, whoa, whoa, whoa, whoa, whoa, whoa, whoa, whoa, whoa, who show them some epic inclines. 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

0: emails coming in for Michael Oppenheimer. Let's see how he does. The email reads, my grandmother absolutely hates telemarketers. She's been known to blow whistles into the phone when they call. My whole family hates telemarketers. My grandmother lives with my aunt and my mom and even my uncle. They all hang out together and wait for the phone to ring so they can yell at the telemarketers. This is a job for Michael Oppenheimer, don't you think? Michael, let him have it. This comes to us from Karen in Kenilworth, New Jersey. All right, Karen, scary as Michael Oppenheimer is going to make the call. Listen as Karen's grandmother, aunt, mom, and even Uncle Eddie all get involved with a phone call from Michael Oppenheimer.
1: Hello.
2: Yes, good afternoon. This is Mr. Michael Oppenheimer.
1: Hello, who is this?
2: Hi, this is Mr. Michael
1: Oppenheimer. I can't hear you.
2: This is Mr.
1: Hello.
2: Good morning. This is Mr. Michael.
1: You have to talk louder. I can't hear you.
2: This is Mr. Michael Oppenheimer with the New Jersey Walk Along for Literacy. How are you doing today, miss?
1: Hello.
2: Greetings. This is Mr.
1: What's wrong with you? I can't hear you.
2: You can hear me just fine. Would you like to lend a helping hand to the illiteracy?
3: Hello?
2: Yes, good afternoon. This is Mr. Michael Oppenheimer with the New Jersey Walk Along for Literacy. How are you doing today?
3: Yeah, we're not interested then.
2: I'd like to tell you a little bit about the
3: Are you a moron or not? I mean, after I hang up three times, you keep calling back?
2: Just a word about our program here this afternoon.
4: Is this a recording?
5: No, it's not a recording.
2: This is Mr. Michael Oppenheimer with the New Jersey Walk Along for Literacy. How are you doing today?
4: For illiteracy?
2: For literacy. Maybe there's someone in your family who cannot read or write.
4: We're not interested.
2: Okay. Maybe you'd like to put a donation in.
4: Maybe I wouldn't.
2: You know, in today's society, reading is fundamental.
3: Hello?
2: Greetings. This is Mr. Michael Oppenheimer again with the New Jersey Walk Along for Literacy. How are you doing?
3: Michael Oppenheimer?
2: Yes. We'd like to tell you about our...
3: And what? From what?
2: The New Jersey Walk Along for Literacy.
3: Walk Along?
2: For Literacy. My call for you today is twofold. One, to let you know about an upcoming event we have going on Sunday at the Meadowlands. And the other is to ask for a small financial donation at this time.
3: Sure.
2: Okay, can I have your full name, please?
3: No, you'll find out when I get the cops to come over. Where are you located?
2: Do you have anyone in your family who is illiterate?
3: And you're in...
2: Excuse me, I'm trying...
3: What's your phone number?
2: Trying to read through my script.
3: What's your phone number?
2: Are you with me?
3: Yes, I am with you.
2: Would you like to participate in our event?
3: Okay, I might be interested, okay?
2: Okay, can
3: I'll
2: call
3: you back when I'm interested.
2: Can I have your credit card number, please?
6: Kenilworth Police, may I help you?
2: One out of every 57 children are stricken with an illiteracy disorder. Are you aware of this?
4: I have this tapped, okay?
2: No need to get crazy.
4: And I don't appreciate calls like this.
2: But ma'am, I'm trying to...
4: I'm having this wire tapped. I'm going to have your job and I'm going to sue you for harassment.
2: Miss, a mind is a terrible thing to waste.
4: Good, I'm glad. Here's the cop.
7: Hello.
2: I'm looking for Mrs. Irene Pastor, please. They said she was interested in making a donation for the Walk Along for Literacy.
7: Let me tell you something, pal.
2: For a monetary donation of $30...
7: Kiss my ass. I'm going to call the cops right now and have your number tapped, jerk off.
2: For a $30 donation...
3: Hello?
2: Yes, good afternoon. This is Mr. Michael Oppenheimer with the New Jersey Walk Along for Literacy. How are you doing today, miss?
8: Hey, Mike?
2: Yeah, hi. How are you doing?
8: Bob Sobrison with the Kenilworth Police. How are you?
2: Very good.
3: Let me ask you a question. Where are you from?
2: From the New Jersey Walk Along.
3: Yeah, I know. You told me that 10 times. This has got to be a friggin' joke.
2: You think?
3: I would think so.
2: Karen is playing a joke on all of you.
3: Oh, you son of a bitch.
2: You've been phone tapped.
3: Who's this?
2: This is Scary Jones.
3: I am going to kill it.
8: That's pretty damn funny.
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0: Hey, I got Michael calling in. With an interesting question from Michael. Hey, Michael, welcome to the show.
1: Hey, how are you?
0: We're doing well. You asked a very, very interesting, thought-provoking question on the text. Do you wish to repeat that for everyone?
1: Yeah, so I know you guys talk about shows all the time, and you love your shows, so I was wondering if there was a TV show or a series that you could watch or experience again for the first time, what would it be?
0: Oh, wow. Wow. Now, what made you think of this? Do you have one in mind personally?
1: For me personally, one of my top ones is Stranger Things. Just the whole franchise, and it was a very unique type of show and something that we've never seen before. And it was just, it's one of the only shows. So I'd never really rewatched shows before. I was never that type of person.
0: Right.
1: But when I watched Stranger Things, I had now rewatched it 4 times. So it just, for some reason, it just hit differently. And it was just, you know, it was just a really incredible show. It was one of those shows that everyone was talking about at the time.
0: All right, so you got us thinking about this. We've been simmering with this. I'm going to tell you right now, West Wing, I would see again.
2: Good one.
0: Abbey, I would love to see from the
3: beginning. Oh, that's good.
0: Sopranos, I'd love to see again.
3: Oh, that was going to be one of mine.
4: Yeah.
3: See, mine is Ozark.
0: Oh, wow. Okay. Ozark.
3: If I could.
1: Yeah, that's a good one, too.
0: Start it over.
3: Yeah.
0: Okay. You had a couple others, you said. Wow. Yeah. Ted Lasso. Excellent.
3: And True Blood, which I don't know if any of you ever watched True Blood, but True Blood was like my. I love that show so much that I saved the series finale and I wouldn't watch it for months and months and months because I didn't want it to be done.
0: I have to add The Crown to that, by the way. Love The Crown.
3: Oh.
0: Were you going to add something, Michael?
1: Yeah, I mean, I had other shows. Dexter was like a really great show.
0: Absolutely.
1: And then it's like comedies like The Office and Schitt's Creek were really incredible too.
0: What about you, Condi?
1: To the point that when I watched Schitt's Creek, I didn't even finish it because I didn't want it to end.
0: See, I do that same thing, Michael. I'm afraid to. It's like when you buy a lottery ticket, you don't want to look at it. Even after they've put the numbers out, because until you've looked at it, you still have the possibility of winning a couple million dollars.
4: Still some hope.
1: Yeah, you create that fantasy thing in your head of what would I do?
0: Exactly. So that last show, you want to, it's like, okay, I got to finally watch it. And then you know you're done. It's very sad. What about you, Condi?
5: Okay, so definitely The Sopranos. That I still rewatch it because I catch stuff all the time.
4: Phenomenal
5: and it's such
4: show.
5: A good show. The Office and 30 Rock, duh. Mm. But probably Game of Thrones. That was pretty fascinating, too. And I have gone back and rewatched it, but it's totally different than watching for the first time. And I've changed my thoughts on how bad people thought the ending was.
0: Right.
5: I don't think it's as bad anymore.
3: Huh.
5: Yeah. First time I was like,
0: really?
5: Oh. Yeah.
0: Now, why do you think you've changed your tune on that?
5: Well, I think, so I binged the show. I was not one of the people who watched it week to week, so I didn't have that same, like, years-long build-up. And I think binging it makes a totally different experience. Like, when you binge it, the end doesn't seem nearly as bad.
3: Like Sopranos. Did you hate the ending? Because so many people did.
5: No.
3: Okay.
5: I loved it.
0: I love the ending.
5: Yeah.
0: I love how they left it hanging like that.
5: And I don't want to ruin anything for people who haven't watched Game of Thrones, but the whole point, like, people thought they really rushed that last season, and I thought it was kind of perfect, like, the way that it ended. But,
0: okay. Huh. You should let them know, because no one else said anything nice about it.
5: No, I have a friend who doesn't want to talk to me because I think this.
0: Right. Now, Scary, yeah. I would ask you what show you'd like to see again, but you haven't watched TV since 1979.
4: No, I know. I've watched a few shows.
3: What's the last thing you watched?
0: No, Sesame Street was the last thing he watched.
4: I mean, aside from some comedies that I would like to go back and relive, like Curb Your Enthusiasm and stuff, but, you know, those aren't, like, drama. I would have to go with Sopranos and, you know what, Sex and the City. Sex in the City is one that, I don't remember some of those beginning episodes. I might have joined season 2 or 3, but I watched that show religiously when, you know, and yeah, and the same thing with The Sopranos.
5: Okay.
4: And maybe
0: so Sex in the City.
4: Yeah.
0: Sex in the City is so, it's dated. They were so of the time.
5: Yeah.
0: You watch it now, you're like, does this still Hang true. Right. I don't know.
4: That's why.
0: Interesting.
5: There was an episode of Sex and the City where Carrie accidentally gets a Brazilian, and they're like, oh, I can't believe somebody would do that. Oh, my God. And now I'm like, that's all that anybody ever does. Yeah. Like,
4: I know my
5: crazy.
4: Answer's weak. Maybe The Wire. All right.
5: No,
4: that's
5: your answer.
0: Okay. Oh, speaking of Brazilians, we got to hurry. I have an appointment.
4: Oh, yeah.
5: Oh, okay.
0: Okay, what about you, Straight Nate?
2: Okay, you mentioned a lot. Sopranos, phenomenal show, but Breaking Bad.
0: Oh, yeah.
2: Wow. What
3: I never saw that.
2: Absolutely
1: that was good.
2: Phenomenal.
1: Yeah, that's
0: except for that
1: show.
0: one episode. The yeah, whole rest
2: the
0: of the thing is great.
5: The Fly was terrible. Yeah.
2: But you look at, you know, I think a lot of series, they really don't have an ending in mind. This just feels like an epic that was planned every step of the way. And mm-hmm. there's still, I've rewatched it, I think, twice. And there's still episodes where I'm watching it and my heart's racing. Even though I know it's going to happen, but the way they made it and shot it, it's just so well done.
3: Wait, do
2: it's
3: you absolutely think phenomenal every show has like the one episode that like was the crappy one? It's like they needed an extra episode. So like yours, that was The Fly. Like remember Ted Lasso, the pants episode? That was
0: yeah,
3: horrible.
0: That was stupid.
3: Like it was so
1: there's always
3: stupid.
1: A filler episode somewhere.
0: Yeah, exactly.
3: Yeah, it's like a filler
0: they
3: episode.
0: They say they just got to fill time. Okay, just a whole hour about nothing.
3: Yeah.
0: Froggy, do you have any?
6: You know what? I, for the longest time, only because my dad was watching it, I tried to watch Lost. But it made me so mad, and I couldn't follow along that it confused me. I felt stupid.
3: You got I'm lost like, watching Lost.
6: I'm not watching yeah. this anymore, so I don't know how it ended. So to me, Lost still has not ended, but it made me angry. I would watch the show. It was weird. I would get excited and be like, yeah, I'm going to watch Lost tonight. And I would talk to my dad about it. And then in the middle of the show, I'd be so freaking mad. I'm like, well, why do I do this to myself? It was like watching a sporting event. Right. My team plays bad.
0: I look back at Lost. I loved that show. I thought it was great. And there were confusing
1: really
0: moments.
1: Did
6: it stress you out?
0: You're totally stressed out, but okay. It's okay. I was expecting to be
6: stressed
0: out.
6: Life is stressful enough. I don't need a TV show to do it.
0: Right. Hey, you know who's going to have a weird answer is Scotty B.
5: Oh, God. Sanford and Son.
0: No, that or Seventh Heaven.
3: Yeah. Yeah. That was his show.
0: I always loved Seventh Heaven.
5: Full House
3: because of the girls.
7: I didn't love Full House. I just like Mary-Kate and Ashley. Mm.
4: Good sick. Times.
7: Yeah, no, I mean, I was going to say Chips, but, you know, that's
3: oh, yeah, Chips.
7: Obvious. No, Scary actually mentioned the one I was thinking of. Curb Your Enthusiasm is always still my go-to. Like, if I'm on an airplane or have nothing to watch somewhere, I've seen that series 1,000 times. I mean, just, you know, the crude humor and it reminds me of my dad a lot. And it's just, I don't know. It's just a show that I like comedy. I don't watch really any dramas or anything. So.
4: I'm with you, Scotty B.
7: Yeah, or even Seinfeld. You know, I loved, I was not a Friends guy. I was a huge Seinfeld guy. So I would watch that over and over and over.
0: Well, gosh,
5: I think
0: there's
5: you
0: so many.
5: Like 30 Rock.
3: Oh, yeah, I
0: love 30
3: Rock.
1: To Gandhi's point, when sometimes when you binge these shows, they just, like, feel differently because you're experiencing them as a whole. Versus, mm-hmm. like, when you're watching them week to week. Like, it's very different experience.
3: Yeah,
1: I
3: kind of
1: miss that. Fully
3: immersed
1: when you're watching the whole thing.
3: I miss that not everything does it like that. Like, certain streaming services, you have to wait week to week. But, like, I miss, like, wanting to find out what would happen and being so excited that, oh, my gosh, Friday's coming. My show's going to be on. I can't wait to find out what happens. Like, it's just so, like, they just give it to you so easily now.
0: So that was an excellent question, Michael. Thank you so much for bringing that into us.
5: Good question,
1: no
5: Michael.
6: Michael.
0: Sir, for Michael.
3: Yay, Michael.
0: It's Michael, everybody.
1: Thank you.
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with Z100, New York's number one hit music station. I'm getting over my laryngitis. Don't judge my voice. I'm Crystal Rosas. Right now and all weekend, we have your tickets for the Jonas Brothers. They have 3 sold-out shows at MSG for their special The Burning Up Tour all over again. And right now, caller 100, you are going to see the Jonas Brothers thanks to Food Bazaar Supermarket. The number is 800-242-0100. No music now. Our Queen Olivia Rodrigo, Stupid Song.

0: Hello.
1: Oh my God, Crystal. Oh my God. I can't believe it.
0: You did it, Kathy. Thanks for hanging out here in Bayside, Queens. You are caller 100. You are going to see the Jonas Brothers.
1: Thank you so much.
0: Of course, Queen. I'm struggling here getting over my laryngitis, but you are going to lose your voice too when you see them for one of their sold out shows here at MSG. We get to relive it. Their Burning Up tour all over again at MSG.
1: Thank you so much.
0: You deserve it. 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
1: Yay!
0: And so, you hanging out. Another chance to win tickets to see the Jonas Brothers in the 12 o'clock hour. Let me sip on this throat coat.
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1: 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I'm Crystal Rosa. Still struggling with losing my voice. We're good, though. Yo, that song, So Easy, came out exactly a year ago. And as of today, she is performing at MSG, her second out of four sold-out shows.

week on I Heart K-Pop with JoJo. We got 2 hours of nothing but K-Pop. 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
1: The girls of Cat's Eye are sending love to Mana and Sophia, who are currently on a hiatus. 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

0: 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I'm Crystal Rosas, Miranda here in Holbrook. What's on your mind?
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I didn't know that Santa Spyro's dad is a famous jeweler, Glenn Spyro. He crafted the artifact earrings Zendaya wore to an event for the Odyssey. What a small flipping world. Yeah, my raspy voice. We're still healing from our laryngitis. I'm Crystal Rosas. Santa Spyro here. 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

my raspy voice on commercial-free Z100, New York's number one hit music station. I'm Crystal Rosas. Last night, Disney D23 went crazy. A lot of number threes coming out. Incredibles 3, Zootopia 3, first look at Frozen 3. I'm super geeked.

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2: 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How long did it take you to post your new man's on IG? 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

0: 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Alexandra here in Queens.
1: Yeah.
0: You could only pick one Jonas brother. 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
0: Girl, I'm a Joe girl too. 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We have your tickets coming up closer to 1240, okay?
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0: Commercial free Z100, New York's number one hit music station. I'm Crystal Rosas with Anastasia here in Bayside, Queens. I have a feeling I know what you're calling about.
1: Yes, I'm calling for the Jonas Brothers tickets.
0: Oh, I thought it was going to be to tell me how to get over this laryngitis.
1: But, I mean, I could help you. I'm a nurse practitioner. I could try to give you some advice with that.
0: You're so sweet. No, I did get my steroids. Don't worry. Yes, Jonas Brothers tickets.
1: Okay, wonderful.
0: Those are coming up closer to 12:40, okay, Queen?
1: Okay, thank you so much. Oh, my goodness.

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1: 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I'm Crystal Rosas here in Connecticut. Kimberly, what's up, queen?
2: Hi. I was wondering the next time you're giving me Jonas Brothers tickets.
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2: 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Thank you so much. And you sound a tad bit congested, Crystal. Get rid of that.
1: I've been struggling all week with laryngitis.
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Z100, New York's number one hit music station, as I'm struggling with laryngitis. My name is Crystal Rosas with your tickets for the Jonas Brothers. They have three sold-out shows at MSG. The Burning Up Tour all over again. 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
0: Still struggling with laryngitis, but this voice next will make up for it. I'm Crystal Rosas. Niall Horan says his process to writing music, he picks up the guitar, he plays four chords, he starts humming a melody, then adding in words, and then we'll get a masterpiece like this one. Niall Horan, a great voice with Taste of

0: 700, New York's number one hit music station. I'm Crystal Rosas here in Jersey. Our buddy Justin, what's up, boo? How you feeling?
1: I'm doing great. I'm so sorry about your voice.
0: Oh, thank you. Yeah, this laryngitis is no joke, but these steroids have been helping. And don't forget, more winning, okay? Your Jonas Brothers tickets in the 2 o'clock hour with Shelly Rome.
1: All right. It was great talking to you, Crystal.
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Z100, New York's number one hit music station. You are done with my laryngitis voice. I'm going to be back Monday afternoon. Till then, at La Crystal Rosas. I'm on my way to Burlington at 620 Avenue of the Americas. Come hang out with me. I'm there till 4. Shelly Rome is in next. She'll have your Jonas Brothers tickets in the next hour. Mwah. Thank you.

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Your next chance to get them, 210 on Z100.

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0: 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She's going to be performing in the city in October. I saw her live when she opened up for Sam Smith a couple years ago. Incredible. 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

There's rumors that Harry Styles is going to be headlining Glastonbury in 2027. That would be so fire. Also, we know he's starting his residency at the Garden at the end of the month. He's got 30 freaking shows. Can't wait to see him do this one live. It's American Girls playing on C100.

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So we've got This Queen, Zara Larsson, BTS, Cardi B, Benson Boone, Snoop Dogg, Major Lazer, La Serafim, Kenny Chesney, if you like country, so many more. 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
0: York. 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

100. She did her first of four shows at the Garden last night. She'll be back again tonight. She performed that song in this ridiculously stunning gold dress. 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
1: Off of Ariana Grande's fifth consecutive number one album, Don't Play With Her, Petal. 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

This week on I Heart K-Pop with JoJo, we got 2 hours of nothing but K-Pop. 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

The Jonas Brothers have got three sold out shows at the Garden. I can't even talk because I'm so excited. August 20th, 21st, and 22nd. We have tickets for you all weekend long. 4:10. I'm hooking you up with Jonas Brothers tickets on Z100.

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1: Olivia Rodrigo says, after a guy at a bar hit on her here in New York City, she said, no, thank you. He wanted her number, but she went home and she wrote the song. And she says it's all about being infatuated with someone, not being able to think about anybody else. 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

0: This is E100 with Shelley Rome. Melissa, how much do you love the Jonas Brothers?
1: I am, like, one of their biggest fans.
0: Like you could sing every song they've ever, like, made?
1: Yes, definitely.
0: Okay, so you need to be at the Garden for one of their 3 sold-out shows, 4/10. We have tickets for you.
1: Okay, perfect.

Happy birthday to all the Leos from Z100, including Joe Jonas. Today, he officially turns 37, so we are gifting you with tickets to see the Jonas Brothers at the Garden. They've got 3 sold-out shows. I will pass along your free pair next on Z100.

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1: Thank you.
0: Yay! You have tickets to see the Jonas Brothers at the Garden.
1: Thank you so much.
0: Of course. Are you so excited?
1: Yes.
0: Who's your favorite Jonas Brother?
1: Nick.
0: Why is he your favorite?
1: I love him in Camp Rock. And I'm about to watch it tonight.
0: Amazing. Thank you, Food Bazaar Supermarket, for helping us hook you up. 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Hey.

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You can do that every day. 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

If you're looking for a really good music documentary, oh my God, the Travis Barker doc. It just came out on Hulu. It's amazing. This man has been through so much. He's had like 10,000 careers. They get into everything. You know, his relationship with Courtney, his plane crash. It's really, really good. Wow. I'm blown away. I'm speechless. It was very emotional. Olivia Rodrigo is on Z100 now.

This week on I Heart K-Pop with JoJo, we got 2 hours of nothing but K-Pop. Do not miss it. 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

Zara Larsson on Z100. She's going to be in the air, like hanging upside down, hitting every note, doing that song, not even breaking a sweat at our iHeartRadio Music Festival in Vegas. Benson Boone, this man also taking the stage with Cardi B, BTS, so many more. 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Come party with us in Vegas, September 18th and 19th. You're going to see Epic Collabs. 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

0: Taylor on Z100, New York's number one hip music station. We're still waiting for a wedding picture, a selfie, anything. We do not know what she looked like in her wedding dress yet, but her hubby, Travis, is talking about the wedding. He said it was the best night of his life, and walking into the garden was a dream come true for him.
1: That's so sweet.

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0: 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Do you like the Jonas Brothers or do you love the Jonas Brothers?
1: I love them.
0: I was just curious. 6:10 is when I have your next pair of tickets.
1: Oh my God. All right, I'm going to have to call back.
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1: 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Thank you so much.

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1: Sienna Spiro is going to be performing at Hammerstein October 20th and then Brooklyn Paramount October 21st. 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

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We got 2 hours of nothing but K-Pop. 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

Niall Horan and his girlfriend Amelia are so cute together. His album, Dinner Party, was inspired by the way they met at a dinner party, and the song is on there. Here's Taste So Good. It's new Niall Horan on Z100, New York's number one hit music station.

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0: 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What up, Maria?
1: Hi, are you guys giving away donuts that I still get?
0: Yes, girly. I'm doing the contest next.
1: Okay, I'm going to call back.
0: Okay, perfect. But also, keep listening so that the second you hear me say, hey, be calling 100, like, that's when you call.
1: Thank you.

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1: Mom, I'm caller 100. I called him caller 100.
2: Yes, yes, yes, you are.
1: Yes, hi.
2: Hi, Mom. It's true.
1: Oh, we're caller 100?
2: You really caller 100.
1: Oh, my goodness.
2: You guys have a free pair of tickets to see the Jonas Brothers. 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
1: Oh, my goodness. You're so excited.
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And you're

If you're going on a first date tonight, oh my God, me too. It's Shelly Rome. This is E100, New York's number one hit music station. I'm a little nervous, but I'm excited. Step it aside for On the Move with Enrique Santos, taking off at 7 o'clock on Z100.

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4: Hey, everybody, what's going on? Coming up this hour, Pitbull's got a new album with the most worldwide name ever. Lionel Richie is throwing shade at Usher and Chris Brown. And Megan Thee Stallion says some of your favorite viral music might actually be terrible. Plus, we're getting you ready for our iHeartRadio Fiesta Latina. It's coming up. Pink Pantherist and Zara Larsson might have accidentally created the ultimate pop friendship. Their song hit number one globally. At this point, if those two announce a joint album, just take my money now. They're on the move. It's stateside.

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2: Yes, sir. Let's do it. I got some Bruno Mars on the way, Sabrina Carpenter, some Nicki Jam, some Bele. Woo, woo, woo, woo.